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3: It's your teeth, Reggie. I don't know whether to smile at you or kick a field goal, man.
0: All right, let's get to it. We're going to try to knock these out quickly. So we're only going to give you about 20, 25 seconds. We get to a few of these. 25, 30 seconds max. Carrie, who we got?
4: We got Peter in Honolulu. You're on with the Odd Couple. Who you trashing,
0: Peter? Who you trashing, Peter?
5: I'm trashing Rob Parker. He was all in on Wemby.
4: Wow.
5: Unless he has a doctor's note to explain the missed absences after 2 days after the NBA Finals, he's out, man. He's forced suspension, something. He was all in on Wemby. Everyone knows it's Wemby. It's not Wemby. It's Jaylen.
0: Appreciate it.
6: Everyone knows it's Wemby.
0: We don't know right now. We don't know. Are you saying I need to come up with a hit 'em up version?
4: You got to get some.
0: For Jaylen Brunson?
4: You got to get some, Kelvin.
0: I might do a hit 'em up version.
7: Get ready before he gets back.
0: All right. Ooh, I might do a hit 'em up. Some Tupac, you know what I'm saying? Get at him. All right, who we got?
4: We got to go to New York, so we're going to go Leo in New York City. Who you trashing, Leo?
8: Man, I was going to trash Ralph Parker, but you know what? I'm going to put that in the back burner. I'm trashing everything out there that sits over there. I hate Knicks fans. I don't want the Knicks to win. I hate Knicks fans. Guess what? We don't care. You couldn't say nothing to a New Yorker back then. You think we want to hear what you got to say now? Man, please. I can keep that over there. You don't want to hear it, all right? When your favorite player used to come to the garden and drop 45, 50 quid, who stood up and gave him a standing ovation? Knicks fan. But you sit over there, we hate Knicks fan. Guess what Knicks fan never say? We never hate another fan base. We might hate Trae Young. We might hate Wemby. But we don't hate y'all because we don't think about y'all. Keep that over there. You heard?
0: You heard?
4: You heard?
0: Oh, that's yeah.
4: You want to do one more?
0: One more.
4: All right, we're going to go Rocky in South Carolina. Who are you trashing, Rocky?
9: In the Brandon Sorsby case, I'm trash talking all the adults in the room. Judges, lawyers, administrators, coaches, donors, and so forth, so on and so forth. We got a young man who made a mistake. Hey, we all make mistakes, and there's mistakes in life. Unfortunately, maybe addiction, but there are also consequences to those. There was one consequence. It could have been figured out, but it's almost borderline exploitation, so I'm trash-talking all the adults. Thank God somebody just maybe put something in to make the right decision to get done so he can get on with his life. Right now, football might not be the most important thing, so that's who I'm trashing.
0: Hey, I tell you what, man, good call. I appreciate you. Yeah, we can't get another. But hey, shout out to everybody, man. Maybe we'll try to get another call a little bit later on. Doesn't have to be trash talking. But you can also throw those on YouTube, or if you want to tweet us as well, you can do so. K-Dub Live for myself and Kerry 25 Rhodes. Good calls, though. I talked about that, Kerry. Yeah. The judge should just be like, well, he's going to hurt if he doesn't play and he needs. I'm like, dude, there has to be some semblance of consequences for what you're doing, your actions, right? Am I wrong? We are. 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
25: Just about to start in Kansas City, the World Cup matchup. Argentina, its tournament opener against Algeria. Lionel Messi with his 200th appearance for Argentina, which is ranked number one in the world and defending champion. France, a 3-1 winner in New Jersey today over Senegal in front of 80,000 fans. Kylian Mbappe, two goals in the second half. Erling Haaland of Norway, two goals in the first half. Norway beat Iraq 4-1 in New England. Tunisia hired a new coach, Hervé Renard. Tunisia's former head coach was fired after the first game. Saints defensive end Cam Jordan re-signed to play one final season. The pro day for quarterback Brendan Sorsby is due to be July 10th in Texas. In the NHL, Vegas interim coach John Tortorella will not be back. To Major League Baseball, the Phillies are up in the ninth inning, 8-2 over the Marlins. Garrett Cole and the Yankees lead the White Sox 11-1 in the top of the sixth. I'm Steve DeSager.
1: One guy is happily divorced. One guy is happily married. One guy gets called daddy by his three beautiful daughters. One guy gets

0: couple of days. Appreciate you, my guy.
1: Always, brother.
0: Oh, yeah. Good time, as always. Shout out to Ephraim, who just called in. And I think Ephraim is in tomorrow. If I'm not, is it Ephraim tomorrow? Who, I don't even, Thursday. So we'll have him on. So looking forward to that. We got a lot going on. By the way, if you miss any of today's show, you can always catch the podcast, The iCouple. Search The iCouple wherever you get your podcast. A full version will pop up. A best of version will pop up. Rob G will get that up as soon as we get done running our mouths. So a lot to get to. Let's do the last call now. It is last call.
2: This is the last call.
0: Don't ever do that again, but that was nice. And now you're going to let me feel like I got to do that. Elijah, you didn't shake the screen like you know you need to. I don't think I didn't peep that. I watched, Elijah. You did? I don't know what he said. He yelled at me. He yelled at me right there. Let's get to the last call. And it is, of course, Dre in Massachusetts.
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4: What's going on? Thanks for taking the call. Thanks for having me. Listen, what's going on with Floyd? He doesn't know who Billy Corbin is. He hasn't seen the documentary Broke. This is somebody who's made $1.5 billion in career earnings. We're talking about over $250 million for that pillow fight with Conor McGregor. Over $250 million, okay, for that pity-pat match with Manny Pacquiao. And now he's over here crying poor. He's never heard the saying, you got champagne taste, but you only got beer money. He doesn't know that professional athletes should understand you can be king for a year or prince for the rest of your life. We cannot look past this. He gets the pass from me. This is somebody whose whole career he has ducked and dodged the big fights in favor of the paydays and then flaunted it in everybody's face in terms of the obscene paydays that he got. And you're going to tell me he burned through even more, all of that money? No. We need another documentary just for Floyd Mayweather himself. And just that has to happen. And then after he goes through burning on the coals, then we can do the sympathy piece. But this is out of hand. $1.6 billion that you burned through when you didn't even fight the best of the best. Can't do it. Thanks for taking the call.
0: I appreciate it, Dre. Now, who's pocket watching more, Dre or Rob G?
1: Hey, it's a toss-up right now.
0: Yeah, it is a toss-up. I'll say this. What's interesting is Floyd had created himself, and you see everybody follow the blueprint. Canelo, I'm not just going to be a fighter, get my brains bashed in.
1: Yeah.
0: And unfortunately, you know this. Dude, I've talked to so many fighters. We used to interview them before.
1: Punch.
0: Too many punches.
1: Punch strong, yeah.
0: Can't punch. Please watch my fight on the... I'm not even being funny.
1: No,
0: like,
1: I know.
0: Damn.
1: Yeah.
0: There's a particular fighter, very, very, very popular at his time, one of the best of his era. And it was sad he was still fighting. And we like looking at each other when I was at the old place. We like, man, we could, during the interview, he was on the phone and we just, dang. Because he was, you know, trying to promote it. It was, you could hear people behind him have to tell him, here's the, give him the paper. It was just bad.
1: Really?
0: And I said that to say, Floyd is created where I can be smarter. I can leverage. I can have my own brand, my own business, TMT, the money. I can do all these things. Mm-hmm. And so you hate to hear. That was the blueprint. And now the blueprint is falling apart. You hate to hear that, man.
1: Yeah, man. No, Floyd, I wish him well, man. It's a tough situation.
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5: 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I never hear it, so I never miss it.
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18: It's halftime at Argentina's World Cup opener in Kansas City. Argentina, essentially the home team there, up 1-0 at the break over Algeria. Lionel Messi scored in the 17th minute. This is his sixth career World Cup, a record. Earlier in New England, Norway got two goals in the first half from superstar Erling Haaland in a win over Iraq 4-1. And France woke up in the second half, got two goals from Kylian Mbappe and won against Senegal 3-1 in New Jersey. Attendance there over 80,000. The late game tonight in the San Francisco Bay Area will be on FS 1 at midnight Eastern, Austria versus Jordan. Cam Jordan, Saints defensive end, re-signed to play one final season. In the NHL, Vegas interim coach John Tortorella will not be back. In baseball tonight, Yankees 12-2 winners against the White Sox. Philadelphia 8-2 over Miami. Kyle Schwarber, his 25th homer. I'm Steve DeSager.
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0: 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That's Jason Smith Show. Hit the subscribe button. After you've done that, tap the thumbs up icon, comment away, agree or disagree. Let us know what you think. Again, just search Jason Smith Show on YouTube and subscribe. So, I get that everybody wants to turn the page now a little bit and go, oh, we got the big NBA free agents and maybe Giannis is getting traded off. So we can do this for a few minutes, Mike Harmon. It's not always all about the Knicks. It can only be like 99% about the Knicks.
2: I mean, that was Saturday already, man. Yeah, I mean, that's like a lifetime ago.
0: We have not had the parade yet, and I have not gotten my OG Anunoby jersey yet.
2: Well, so you may never see. You might wait 6 months before that jersey shows up in your inbox.
0: Oh, dude! If I get it by Christmas, I'll be happy.
2: I'm really shocked you didn't try to figure out how to do the show from New York Thursday night after showing up and climbing a pole in the middle of Times Square, jumping on top of a Broadway marquee. Look at me! I'm in Hadestown.
0: Maybe I have a surprise coming your way pretty soon. You never know.
2: On a road to hell, there was.
0: But with now the Giannis saga starting to take center attention over the course of what will be the NBA offseason, right? Already you've seen talk about Giannis. There was that false rumor yesterday. Oh, the deal with the Heat is done. No, the Heat are still one of the big suitors. The Celtics are a big suitor. There's other teams out there too, but Miami and Boston are at the top right now. I will give you one guarantee for the Giannis trade when it happens. Okay. I'll give you an absolute guarantee, 100%. It's going to be one of the biggest blockbusters we have ever seen because there will be at least three teams involved in this trade, because there is no team that can give up what the Bucks want for Giannis strictly from their team, right? You would think, okay, Jaylen Brown for Giannis, but that doesn't seem like something the Celtics are interested in doing. There's no way this deal is done unless there's at least three, maybe four teams. Maybe there's a couple of other big names that wind up going somewhere as a result of it. Like, could wind up seeing De'Aaron Fox in a trade somewhere, part of this thing. This has to be at least three teams because nobody has it. Like the Heat, you know, okay, well, really, they're going to say, okay, Tyler Hero and a bunch of first-round picks. No, the Bucks aren't going to do that. They're going to need some kind of value where they can say, we will part ways with Giannis, but we need to become an instant contender. We need to take these new parts and be able to put out a team that we can make some noise in the East, and nobody can do that. If I thought the Celtics would say, okay, we'll trade Jaylen Brown, I'd say, all right, great, because there's your building blocks right there. It's Jaylen Brown for Giannis, and we're going to figure out the rest of the package. But that's not happening. So you're going to need at least three, maybe four teams and other big names besides Giannis that are going to change locations to make the money work, to make the compensation work. That's absolutely going to happen.
2: Yeah, it's a fascinating offseason to come, right? I mean, when you're talking with your biggest free agent questions are Austin Reeves and LeBron James, that everything else becomes the, all right, how do we build to beat what we expect the continuing run of the Thunder, right? Injured in the Western Conference Finals. The Spurs with De'Aaron Fox being that huge question mark, given what they have in terms of that young backcourt. And I've seen the Photoshop Jaylen Brown jersey with the Spurs. Okay, cool. That means there's a lot of monies that have to be moved. Now, Giannis only has one more year before he's got his player option. So that's another consideration in terms of your future and how you're building, particularly as we get into all the fights over the, you know, second aprons and all of that stuff. But yeah, I mean, every situation and every theorized trade seems like it keeps becoming, add another, variable to the algorithm, right? With the Heat, Tyler Hero's a nice player. You're not getting him without some sort of mix of assets and bringing a third/fourth team in, right? I mean, you're basically falling back if you're bringing him in a Giannis trade without somebody else substantive to come in and play right away. So It'll be a curious thing. And again, the old make salaries work to keep this equation right is always fun because someone's going to end up holding the bag on a bad contract.
0: Yeah. Well, listen, when the musical chairs stop Mike Harmon, someone's left without one.
2: I mean, always. Yeah.
0: There's going to be somebody that doesn't have a chair and they're going to cry and their mom's going to have to come get them. I'm sorry you didn't get the chair. There's going to be one, but everybody else will have a chair. Everybody else has a chair. Exit out by the Fresca, exit Swollen Dome. Jason Smith, Mike Harmon, live from the Fox Sports Radio studios. Coming up next, we get back into the biggest story of the night involving three players and eight goals. Fox.
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22: What a day and evening at the World Cup. Argentina superstar Lionel Messi with three goals tonight in a 3-0 win over Algeria. Earlier, Norway superstar Erling Haaland, two goals in the first half in a 4-1 victory over Iraq. And in New Jersey, in front of over 80,000 fans, France woke up in the second half and beat Senegal 3-1, two goals for Kylian Mbappe. The late night game is just starting on FS1 from the San Francisco Bay Area. It's Austria against Jordan. Four more games on Wednesday, including England's opener against Croatia. In the NHL, Vegas interim coach John Tortorella will not be back. The lone WNBA game went to Indiana 113-91 over Toronto. Caitlin Clark, 21 points, 14 assists. To Major League Baseball, the Dodgers still lead 1-0 over the Rays, top of the ninth on a Shohei Ohtani homer. Angels up 7-0 at Arizona in the top of the ninth inning. I'm Steve DeSager.
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0: It is the Ben Maller Show as we continue on chopping down these overnight hours. The red eye flight, not quite at our cruising altitude yet. We're here to the wee hours of the morning. We thank you for being part of the show. And this show is saved in the podcast format every day. So if you can't hang out with us all night, you really definitely don't want to miss anything, because that would suck. And you might hear something really funny from Jed Who Fled or Hollering James or who knows who. So keep listening. Marcel in Brooklyn. Dick in Dayton. All the characters that call in the show. So that's on the podcast. Also, the Fifth Hour podcast, which is available every weekend, Friday, Saturday, and Sunday. So check that out as well, and it'll make you very happy. Very, very happy with that Fifth Hour podcast, unless you're not. And then that sucks. Sucks for you. Back to it. Now, back to it we go. Time now for the payoff on the Who Am I game. This is where we pretend to be somebody else. Thus, we call it the Who Am I game. And
1: who?
0: We go to Pro Bouncy Ball, where the Knicks' Carl Anthony Towns and me are the only NBA champions to average 15 or more points per game in the playoffs on 50-40-90 shooting, meaning 50% from the floor, 40% or better from the three-point line, and 90% or better from the foul line. That is the question, and answer? And Eloy from Compton says it's two-time NBA champion and forever Laker legend Slava Medvedenko. Yeah, well, he is right. I remember I was there the night they retired Slava Medvedenko's number, and it was really just a great night, the contributions, because there is a rule. If you play more than seven games for the Lakers, they retire your number. It's really kind of sweet that they do that. It's very, very polite and nice. Rob going with Doyle Brunson, no relation to Jalen Brunson. Are you sure about that, Rob? They look very similar. Doyle Brunson and Jalen Brunson, very, very similar. Chuck the Condor from Alf the Alien Opiner. There's me and Chuck hanging out together at the Clipper News Conference. What else do we have? Danielle Marshall, misspelled by Eek in Roseville, Minnesota. Pele, have you heard of this guy? He's incredible, from Ferg Dog, sudden soccer fan. Cal Raleigh, he's back, from Robbie the Mariner fan. And who else do we have? Paige Dan Scrooge is going with Black Luster Soldier. Is that an anime character?
2: Never heard of him.
0: I don't know. I might have made that. Yeah, I mean, he said, that's what he said. I don't know. Blame him. That's Scrooge. He's in the younger demo. What do we have? Page down. That would be the Camel Cake from Not a Burner. Yeah. I got a cake here years ago, Lorena. And I said, I want a camel, because Adrian Peterson, he's a football player, and at his birthday party, he had a camel at his birthday party. And
2: like, he wanted a camel as a gift.
0: Well, he had a camel. People could take camel rides, and so I got the Camel Cake. It was a really beautiful cake.
2: Did you get to ride a camel ever in your life?
0: I didn't sit on the camel because it was a cake. And no, I don't think I've ridden elephants when I was a kid.
2: I've ridden a camel. It's very lumpy.
0: I've been around camels, and they smell. I remember they smell a lot. Yeah. And they chew, and it's, yeah. Everyone chews. Bud Black of the Toronto Giants, from Mr. Nice Guy. Oh, that's a good error card. Samaki Walker from Shane in Des Moines. Kendrick Lamar, who's 39 today, from Late Night Drug Tester.
2: He's old. What?
0: Old fart. Rudy's going with Kevin Hart as his answer. Scotty Barnes, face of NBA. Scotty Barnes from Analog Al. That's his answer. Mark, the full name guy from Malaprop. Very funny. Mark Eaton, guessed by Josh. What say you, Lorena?
2: Kylian Mbappe.
0: It's an interesting name that somebody told you. No, it's Larry Bird. Larry Bird is the word. The Bird, back in 86. Larry Bird. 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We need to talk. 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
14: Argentina's Lionel Messi scored 3 goals in a 3-0 win over Algeria in their World Cup opener. Norway's superstar Erling Haaland had 2 goals in the first half. His team beat Iraq 4-1. And France woke up at halftime and defeated Senegal 3-1. Kylian Mbappe with 2 goals. American star Christian Pulisic is called day-to-day with his calf injury. The U.S. doesn't play till Friday, a day game in Seattle against Australia. In the NHL, Vegas interim coach John Tortorella will not be back. The Dodgers won their home game against Tampa Bay 1-0 on Shohei Ohtani's homer in the sixth. The game took 1:52. Ohtani will pitch Wednesday, but not DH. The Angels' Mike Trout had a homer, 3 RBIs, in a 7-0 win at Arizona. The late-night game had the Pirates holding on 6-5 at the A's. Houston, with 3 in the eighth, beat Detroit 4-2. Yankees 12-2 over the White Sox. I'm Steve DeSager.
15: Big Ben Maller.
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15: for the bickering. He's barking.
18: 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He's more of a beta.
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0: excited because I mean these early rounds, like how do you score them? Like when there's
1: tie. Exactly. What do you do with a tie? There's no ties. Yeah.
0: And then
1: ties.
0: And then we thought it would be kind of weird if, you know, somebody does well in the early rounds and then they end up winning the pick'em, even if like their team's not even in the final. That just wouldn't seem right.
1: Yeah, that would be awkward. That would be awkward. All right. Let's see here. What else?
0: Nobody's been eliminated, right? Like you can't be eliminated yet.
1: I don't think so. Yeah, and this thing goes on until mid July.
0: Yeah.
1: So we've got
0: it'll get exciting once we get into the what do they call it? We're in the group stage right now, and then is it an
1: elimination round? Or
0: yeah,
1: something like
0: yeah,
1: that?
0: Yeah, exactly.
1: Yeah, like teams get eliminated. Yeah, that'll be more fun. We need some teams to be eliminated. Let's go to the phones. And eeny, meeny, miny, mo. Let's go to Trent, who's in Wichita. Hello, Trent. Welcome. You're on the Ben Maller Show. What's going on, Trent?
2: Oh, man, I just walked into the gas station.
1: Oh, really? It's always good in the middle of the night to walk to the gas station.
3: Yeah, I love that.
2: No, I didn't walk. I drove there.
1: No, you drove there. I thought you were walking. You drove to get. Are you getting gas or snacks?
2: I'm getting donuts, yeah.
1: Oh.
2: The donuts get dropped fresh.
1: They actually tell you the top donuts are not like Dunkin' Donuts or Krispy Kreme. No. Gas station donuts at like 2:30 in the morning are the way to go.
3: You're wrong. That's disgusting.
2: They are. Quick
3: no
2: trip.
3: Way.
2: Quick trip.
1: Any fresh donut is an amazing donut. If you've ever had a fresh donut, we did a show when I was doing local radio at the world's, well, I wasn't the largest one. It was the largest Winchell's west of the Mississippi in Southern California. I don't even know if it's still there. And so we did this remote, and they were giving us donuts. It was like that Homer Simpson scene back in the day where he was on the assembly line, and the donuts were coming right into his mouth, the fresh donuts. Oh, my God. They're so fluffy and light and delicious. Oh, it's so good.
3: Okay, I'll give you a pass. Winchell's has good donuts.
1: All right.
3: I'm just saying. A gas station donut.
0: It's not a gas station donut. That's a donut.
3: Which
0: place.
3: One's the gas station donut place? Is it Winco?
1: Well, the greatest barbecue I've ever eaten is at an old gas station in Kansas City.
3: Is it a Boosie's?
1: Kansas City Joe's Barbecue. It's at a gas station. You can get gas and barbecue. What's your go-to donut, Trent?
2: Man, you got to get a chocolate bar, maple bar, and they got the pink with the sprinkles.
1: That's the Homer Simpson donut. You got to go apple fritter and cinnamon roll. You got to get those.
2: Those aren't donuts.
0: Yeah. Exactly, Trent.
1: Those are absolutely donuts. Don't believe the propaganda by Koopa Loop. Okay. Yes.
2: So
1: you don't believe an apple fritter is a donut?
0: Oh, no, so you use that one as an example because you know that a cinnamon roll isn't a donut.
1: I said apple fritter and I said cinnamon roll.
0: Yeah, but then when you tried to prove your point, you used apple fritter because you know a cinnamon roll. You can't argue that.
1: I have never been to a donut shop that doesn't have a cinnamon roll because it's a donut.
0: But they have bagels and coffee too. Are those donuts?
1: That's not the same thing.
2: Coop isn't a donut.
1: This is advanced algebra, Coop. Okay, you understand? This is not plus minus.
0: No,
1: this is advanced algebra.
0: It's wrong.
1: It is not wrong. Trent, come on. Don't be on Coop's side. What's wrong with you, Trent?
2: I'm just telling you, man. Those aren't donuts.
1: They are donuts, Trent. Like you know what? You're a schmuck. You're a schmuck, Trent. That's what you are.
0: An apple fritter can be considered a donut. I will give that. A cinnamon roll, absolutely not.
1: A cinnamon roll is a donut.
0: No.
1: Donuts
0: are fried. Cinnamon roll is baked. It's a baked donut.
1: It's like an air fryer versus a fryer. It's both fried. It's the same thing.
2: I'm going to say no.
1: Well, Trent, you can say no all you want. You can be wrong. You can still say no. It's fine to be wrong. It's okay.
2: That's fine.
1: All right. Well, enjoy your donuts.
2: I wanted to weigh in on something on the finals, actual sports talk for a second.
1: Don't do sports. And what's wrong with you? Huh?
2: I don't know if I heard you saying this, but I did hear a bunch of the talking heads getting after it. And Dan Patrick this morning talking about I keep hearing about how the Spurs led for so many, like a percentage of the games and things like that. And that's not a very good stat to say, well, we were winning 82% of the games. That doesn't matter, does it?
1: Well, that stat, I'll tell you what that stat is. It's a yabbit stat. Yabbit, yabbit, yabbit, yabbit, yabbit, yabbit, yabbit, yabbit, yabbit, rabbit. It doesn't matter. The only thing that matters is what happens when the time runs out. That's all that matters. That's it. I haven't really made a big deal about that stat, but as other people have, which to me is a more embarrassing thing for San Antonio. I would be more humiliated if I'm the Spurs. Thank you. Enjoy your donuts, Trent.
2: Hey, wait, one more
1: thing. Wow, come on. One more thing never works out.
2: Is that the weed man's brother who did a little bit better and actually went to school? And then he was like the first kid in the family to go to college, but he dropped out after a semester. And he made a little bit of money doing some shady stuff. And he's living comfortable, and weed man's just broke, and they don't talk anymore. Is that the story with that guy? He made money off making the Roseanne song with his horn.
3: Does he have a brother?
1: I don't know anything about Weedman's brother. I do know that Weedman was very successful in the 80s, had a TV show in New York, public access, if that counts, and had a cult following. He ran a toy store, and then apparently when there was a big Wall Street collapse, he had made some terrible investments and lost everything. Lost his entire life, became homeless, moved to Florida, and he was hanging out with the party people in New York and all that, living the life. And his kid, I think you're referring to his kid, Trent. His kid is very smart and went to Georgetown, and graduated and's got a good job and all that. So you're conflating those things. Ferg Dog says Trent doesn't know a donut from his tuchus. He says the cinnamon roll and apple fritters are classic donuts. That's absolutely correct.
0: Who is this, Ferg Dog?
1: That's Fergie.
0: Of course,
1: official judge.
3: Get your knee pads, Ferg Dog.
1: Alf also says, I 100% stand with Ben Maller on this. Apple fritters and cinnamon rolls are pastries, not donuts. There you go. All right. I think I messed up the end of that, but you get the point. Yeah. So I was trying to get creative in this. I effed it up. All right. Well, you might have said something that I actually read. All right. It is the Ben Maller Show. Getting foxy with it. How about this? Some Knicks fans honoring De'Aaron Fox as he was the secret sauce for the Knicks to win the championship. His basketball malfeasance. So the Knicks fans have been buying Knicks jerseys with Fox's name on it to celebrate De'Aaron Fox. That's a good FU to De'Aaron Fox. Time now for the Insta Trivia. For the second time in big league history, the first pitcher in the majors to reach 10 wins, it's Aaron Ashby of the Brewers, did so while having all 10 come in relief. So it's Aaron Ashby of the Brewers and blank is the other. Again, second time in baseball history, the first pitcher in the majors to reach 10 wins did so while having all 10 come in relief. That's Aaron Ashby of the Brewers this year. Blank is the other. That's the Insta Trivia. The answer. We'll get to it. We'll do it next. However, it is the B Block. And what hour is it? Let's find out
2: right now. Number two.
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0: Leprechaun. Hello, Mike the Leprechaun. Welcome.
1: Good morning. I also have the answer correct. The rolling up the Viking ropes.
0: Okay, you want a cookie? Would you like a cookie?
1: No. Oh, no. Give me a cookie for all my three picks yesterday worked out. Today I'm picking Portugal, England, and Colombia to beat the spread. So, yeah, it's not a list. Can I give a list of the people who said yesterday about tackling Marcel? Nata Barner, Justin Cincinnati, Eek, J-Dog, E-Dog, Alf the Opiner, Mike the Leprechaun, oh, that's me, Seuss, Shaden, the list goes on and on. Micah Decker, Ozzy Waz, Crazy Joe. So, yeah, these are all loyal soccer fans in the Boston Leprechaun Lodge.
0: Oh, they are. I didn't
1: realize. I forgot to mention late night drug tester, USA Sam supporter, and JT the wingman. Sorry,
0: okay. You're doing list radio. We don't want list radio. Why would you do this radio? That's disrespectful to list radio.
2: You have Ben Maller's name tattooed on your arm. You should know list radio is against the law.
0: That's the highest honor you could give someone.
1: Lorena, I had a list of the songs, and he grabbed it out of my hand and tossed it.
0: I did not. That is incorrect. I did not do that. You're making that up.
1: Well, what did you do so?
0: I went on stage while you were doing the karaoke thing. You were singing, and I looked at you, and I looked at the crowd. I rolled my eyes and then got off the stage and went to the back and hung out with Alf the Alien Opiner and Danny DeVito and those guys. That's what I did.
1: Yeah. Okay.
0: All right, hold on a second. Let's just get to the game. Why not? Hit that. Metaphor wants to play.
3: Ben Maller game. We've endured too many of these.
4: Is it too much or not enough?
5: Enough already.
0: Metaphor Kyle is in Viva Las Vegas, or at least somewhere in that area out in the desert. And are you ready, Kyle?
6: I is.
0: So the way the bit works, all the answers are too much or not enough. You have to get three right to win the game. You do that, we'll give you a golden ticket. If you don't do it, we will give you a different prize package. And in addition to that, you have an option of getting all questions right. If you get all the questions right, well, then you get something extra special. Two golden tickets. Question number one, James Wood. You know who that is?
6: The actor?
0: Baseball player.
7: James Woods.
0: James Wood of the Washington Nationals has 26 games with at least one walk and one run. Is that too much or not enough, Metaphor Kyle?
6: I'm going to go with not enough because I don't watch baseball, so I don't know enough, so not enough.
0: Is it not enough? That is correct. He has 31 such games. Only Ricky Henderson and Mel Ott had more before July 1st. Question number two, before the Knicks, there were 45 straight playoff appearances by baseball, NBA, NFL, and NHL teams from the New York City metro area that ended up without a title. Is that too much or not enough for the Big Apple professional sports scene?
6: That was way too much. New York sucked.
0: You say, are you sure about that? You say way too much. All right, is he right? No,
7: I think you misunderstood. Okay.
0: I think you knew the right answer, but you gave the wrong answer. It's not enough. The Knicks championship broke a streak of 52 straight playoff appearances by New York.
6: Oh, yeah, I didn't understand the question. Then I'll take the L on that one.
0: You'll have to talk to your professor. Question number three: there are 15 players in baseball with 50 or more runs batted in so far this season. Is that too much or not enough, Metaphor Kyle?
6: I'm going to go with the Hollering James approach.
0: He's trying to get both.
6: I'm going to go with too much.
0: All right, let's find out. That is correct. There are only 10. Only 10. Good
2: follow
0: job.
2: Your heart.
0: Question number four. This is for the win, Metaphor Kyle. Carl Anthony Towns. You know who that is?
6: Yeah, Cat.
0: Okay. Your buddy
6: scored 4 points in game six, the five, whatever it was.
0: Carl Anthony Towns had a plus minus of plus 200 during the 2026 postseason run for the Knickerbockers. Is that too much or not enough?
6: That's way too much.
0: You sure about that?
6: Yeah. I'm gonna say yeah.
0: So you're saying not enough is the answer. Or no, you're saying too much is the answer. Too much, right? Yeah.
6: Yeah, too much.
0: All right. Is he right? No, it's not enough.
6: Wrong.
0: He had a plus minus of plus 258, the highest in a single playoff run in NBA history. That only goes back to 97 when they started keeping track of that. Question number five. This is it for the win or the loss, right, Kyle.
6: Let's go.
0: Don't choke. There are four rookies this baseball season. With 65 plus hits, and you don't have to know, just the answer is 50-50. All right, so there are four rookies this baseball season with 65 or more hits and 10 or more home runs this season. Is that too much or not enough for the win, metaphor Kyle?
6: That sounds like a real stat, so I'm going to go with not enough.
0: You sure about that?
6: I am.
0: Okay, let's find out. Now you're wrong. I tried to help you. You didn't listen. You know what? You try to help guy out. He doesn't listen to you. Too much. There's only two that have been able to do it, and that's Sal Stewart of the Reds and some guy named J.J. Weatherholt of the Cardinals. Well, you didn't win, Kyle, but we have a nice parting gift, a lifetime supply of nothing. So if you want nothing, think of the Ben Maller Show. Contact us. We'll send you nothing. So you'll get nothing, and then a round trip to nowhere. So if you want to go nowhere, you can go nowhere. In fact, we'll take everyone in your family. We'll go nowhere. We'll send them nowhere, okay?
6: Hey, listen. Can you hear me?
0: No, I can't, because I got to go. Thank you. We have the Queen of Hearts with Lorena. We'll get to that, and we will do it next. However, it is the B Block. What hour is it?
5: Number three.
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0: reassist. The Home Depot, official FIFA World Cup 2026 supporter, subject to availability. And Hoosier Bill says he lives 150 feet from a Home Depot, the one on Sunset in L.A., and he says when he needs a potted plant or an orange bucket, you guessed it, I always walk over to Home Depot. So that's, and they have that the good self-checkout with the handheld scanners. So big endorsement from Hoosier Bill. Isn't that impressive, 2% chance?
1: That is impressive. Cha-ching, you just got the endorsement in. Let me finish this story. It'll be 30 seconds. So anyways, got in trouble, went to this halfway house. I was like 17. Didn't believe in any of that nonsense, ghost or whatever, whatever you want to call them. Bed levitated off the ground in the middle of the night. Someone, I was in my room all alone. Everyone was outside. Someone was pounding on the window on a third-story floor from the outside, scared the heck out of me. There's a few more experiences, but you get my drift, right?
0: Yeah. I know. Are you sure this really happened, or people were they busting your balls?
1: No,
0: because there's a hotel. There's a hotel in Milwaukee which is haunted, supposedly. And sometimes the guys would play pranks on their teammates who were afraid of ghosts. And there was this guy named Adrian Beltre when he played for the Dodgers. He slept in bed with a Louisville Slugger baseball bat. I might not have been a Louisville Slugger. It was a baseball bat because he thought he could. But a bat would not work with a ghost, right? Because ghost, you can't hit a ghost. It's a ghost, right?
1: Yeah, it wouldn't work. The only thing I could do is pray and close my eyes and hide under the blankies.
0: You gotta forget. Suck your thumb. You gotta suck your thumb too in the fetal position. Yeah,
1: 100% real. Change the whole outlook on life.
0: All right. Well, we'll leave it there. 2% chance. Thank you. Say hello to the Doc. You got the Doc in Chicago. The great Doc Mike. Hello, Doc Mike. You got the Doc.
2: Good morning to all of yous out there. I'm heading to Ojai, California, July 22.
0: Really? You'll be in, not that far away from the big studio here, Doc.
2: I was out there in March for a week.
0: You didn't come by? You didn't visit us?
2: Yeah. Well, I was busy.
0: We're busy, too. Yeah.
2: And well, keep that. Stay that way. I'm never going to retire.
0: You should retire. Keep going. How old are you now, Doc? How old are you?
2: 81 and a half
0: for Doc Mike. Been calling this show for 20. How many years do you go by? 25 years, something like that? Some ridiculous amount of time. Way back.
2: Guess what's happening in Chicago?
0: What's that?
2: Westward One has affiliated with theScore, and I'm back on the air.
0: Oh, I heard about that. I heard you've some of our old colleagues work over there, and you've been calling them up. I heard so. Yeah.
2: Black and Adala.
0: I don't know who that is. Let's say hello to Marcel. If you want to promote our show on their network, feel free. Hello, Marcel. What's going on, Marcel in Brooklyn?
3: Oh, the Knicks championship parade. One sleep in. That will be tomorrow.
0: You'll be there, Marcel. Yes.
3: Oh, absolutely. And you guys will be there, too.
0: Well, no, we're not invited. But you'll be, we're not Knicks fans, but you're a Knicks ambassador, as a Knicks ambassador. Aren't they having a big rally? Is it at Radio City Music Hall they're having the rally? Is that where it is?
3: Well, they're going to be actually taking to City Hall.
0: Oh, I thought they were having an event, though, like a rally type thing. Is that City Hall? I thought it was at Radio City Music Hall. It doesn't matter.
3: Well, actually, it's City Hall.
0: Okay. You're very precise on that. Hey, Marcel, did you see that there's a story in Boston? The Scottish soccer fans have been out drinking all of Boston. They call them the Tartan Army, have taken over the restaurants and pubs around Boston. So much so, Samuel Adams says that the tap room there, the Boston tap room, ran out of Samuel Adams Boston Lager over the weekend because the Scottish soccer fans drank them dry. How impressive is that?
3: Don't drink and drive, folks.
0: Well, I don't know where they're driving. They were just drinking the Sam Adams is what they were doing. Isn't that wild? Yeah.
3: Terrible.
0: When's the last time you had a Sam Adams?
3: Nothing.
0: What's your favorite drink?
3: Oh, give me a guess. Pepsi.
0: Wow, you are a rebel.
4: Pepsi is a good choice.
0: That is a hard liquor drink, Pepsi. Do your parents know, your Uncle Dynamite know that you drink Pepsi?
3: Anytime.
0: Really? Interesting. All right, well, you want to do TV picks?
3: Well, absolutely. And in just a few moments from now, your guess it, password, the word game of the star. So let's get into it.
0: All right, real quick, TV picks. Let's see here. Seuss Dog is on. Hello, Seuss Dog.
3: Hello, Seuss Dog. Welcome to the show.
4: How you doing?
0: Marcel, he asked you a question. You didn't respond.
3: What's your TV pick from last night?
0: Marcel's very serious.
4: I think you watched some old school Hanna-Barbera cartoons, more specifically Space Ghost. Oh, not a mixed match, but thank you for playing with us here.
0: No, all right.
3: Ben, go right ahead, buddy.
0: Doc Mike wants to play. Doc, you're on with Marcel. We're doing TV picks, Doc.
3: Yes, Doc Mike from Chicago. Welcome to the show.
2: I haven't had a television for over 40 years. It's all fun.
3: Ooh, four decades.
2: When I was watching television, it was black and white.
0: Attention, ooh, advertisers. You can reach this coveted demographic. Okay, I think you were watching the World Cup on Fox.
3: I guarantee you with the mixed match.
0: All right. Lorena?
5: I think you were watching Flowers in the Attic.
3: Flowers in the Attic on Hulu?
5: Yeah.
3: Not a mixed match.
5: Darn it.
3: Right. Loop-de-loop, go right ahead. This is going to be same with me and Ben. So what do you have?
6: I think you were watching the World Series of Poker.
3: Ooh, the word world is going to be mixed match.
6: What?
3: You know what that means.
0: Oh, I don't know. What does that
3: mean?
0: What?
5: Mixed match alert.
3: And to both of you, the word world. So I go with Ben and the World Cup.
0: Yeah, World Cup.
6: I got it too because the word world.
0: Yes,
6: is, okay.
0: Very similar.
6: Yeah, I got it. Okay.
0: Poker, soccer, it's all the same. It's competition.
3: Yes, it is.
0: Yes. All right. Thank you, Marcel. Appreciate that. Marcel in Brooklyn. Brandon's going to have to call back and Frank the Tank because we don't have time. We have password. Brandon wants to complain about it. What did I do, Brandon? There's nothing to complain about. You have a bone to pick? All right, call back with that. I don't have time for that right now. And we're going to have password, the word game of the stars. By the way, those soccer fans that got bamboozled, a number of World Cup fans claim they bought tickets to on the FIFA website and they were scammed out of hundreds of dollars. On bogus websites that look like the FIFA website. So they're now, of course, going to social media and complaining about that because that's what you do. All right, we'll get to the password game, the word game of the stars. We'll do it next. However, it is the B-Block. What hour is it?
5: Number 4.
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17: Westwood One presents Today in Women's Sports. The WNBA has never seen anything like Saturday night in Phoenix. Kelsey Plum and Kalia Copper are the first opponents in league history to each score 40 points in the same game. Plum with a career-high 43, Copper with 41. Plum hit a layup with a second to go to force overtime. Then LA pulled away in the extra session to win 111-102. Plum now owns 2 of the 5 highest scoring games in the league this year and is making serious noise in the MVP race. But Sparks coach Lynn Roberts says the most impressive number from Plum's night wasn't 43.
18: 7 assists, and I think that's what separates her. It's an unselfish 43. You know, she'll credit her teammates and all the things, but the work she puts in and her will to win is the best in the league.
17: Plum and LA are back in action Monday against Golden State. With Today in Women's Sports, I'm Amy Lawrence on Westwood One.
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2: And the password is... Password. You idiot. Password. The word game of the stars. Here's Ben Maller.
0: All right, right to it. Jed Hufled's going to play. Hello, Jed.
3: My name's Jed.
0: Who are you teaming up with, Jed? You got me, Lorena, or Coop?
4: Let's go with,
0: hurry up.
4: Let's go with Lorena.
0: All right. Mark on the north end. Hello, Mark. Welcome.
5: Good morning, Ben.
0: Good to have you. You got me or Coop?
5: I'm going with the man, you.
0: All right. You're out of the show, Coop. Okay, here we go. List of words.
6: That's a Super eye.
0: All right. 1 to 10.
5: Number four.
0: Jed,
5: number four.
0: You say number four. Lorena, number four. Word number four.
7: Ooh, this one's a good one. Let's go for, champion.
5: Winner.
7: No.
0: It's not a good clue. Let's go.
8: It really wasn't.
0: How about, she said champion, how about star?
5: MVP.
0: No. All right. That's not cool. Go ahead, Lorraine.
7: Super.
0: You didn't say it right.
7: Super.
0: You still did
8: super.
0: No, don't help her out.
7: It wasn't.
0: Coop.
7: I wasn't trying to do a Maller maneuver, I guess that could have worked.
0: All right, go ahead.
9: Y'all talk too much. We're moving on to the next word. Y'all talk too much.
7: No, get it. Part. You gotta get it. Super.
3: I got
9: hero.
3: It.
7: Yay!
0: All right, Mark, pick a number 1 to 10.
9: That really is. Oh my gosh! Yes, that was amazing.
0: Number one. How about incarcerated?
9: Prison.
0: No.
7: Oh, good one, good one. Let's go with detain.
0: Jed?
9: Detained and incarcerated. This sounds like it should be like mine. This should be this Jed. The word should be Jed. The word should be Jed.
0: He doesn't know. You should know this. This is something that happens to you a lot.
3: I got it.
9: In prison.
0: No. Go ahead, Mark.
3: Arrested.
0: Yeah, there you go. We'll take that.
7: That was good.
0: Do we have the lead? I think we have the lead.
8: I think it's tied.
0: It wasn't tied. I don't want to tie. Go ahead. Pick it. Hurry up. Jed, hurry up.
9: Nine.
0: What do you say?
9: Nine.
7: Hurry.
9: Rush.
0: Oh.
7: Yeah.
0: Come on. Win. That's bull crap. That's not right. Protest. 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
24: Argentina's Lionel Messi scored 3 goals in a 3-0 opening win against Algeria in the World Cup game in Kansas City. In New England, Norway 4-1 over Iraq. 2 goals in the first half from Norway's superstar Erling Haaland. And France's star Kylian Mbappe with 2 second-half goals in a victory over Senegal 3-1 in New Jersey in front of over 80,000 fans. Saints defensive end Cam Jordan re-signed to play one final season. In the NHL, Vegas interim coach John Tortorella will not be back. The WNBA's lone game went to Indiana 113-91 over Toronto. Caitlin Clark 21 points, 14 assists. The Dodgers beat Tampa Bay 1-0 on a Shohei Ohtani homer in the sixth. Houston scored 3 in the bottom of the eighth to beat Detroit 4-2. The Twins were up 10-0 in the fourth and won at Texas 12-2. Yankees 12-2 over the White Sox. I'm Steve DeSager.
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5: 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Crews have now cleared out an earlier crash on southbound 75 that was after State Route 63 in Monroe. Otherwise, traffic flowing freely 71 through Ohio, north and southbound between downtown and 275, looking at a 15-minute drive. I'm Eddie Zellick with traffic.
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22: 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Boys.
21: I'm back. Get up off my feet. And dance. And you hang better. Get up off get that up thing.
1: And get cracked. By the way.
21: Hey.
1: By the way, you talk about somebody who ran it hard. James Brown.
23: Or was cracking.
1: That guy got after it.
24: Here we go. Here we go.
23: We'll talk about cracking.
1: Hey, ask Petros about that high-speed chase he was in, James Brown. That guy lived a life. It was two pros and a cup of Joe here on Fox Sports Radio. It's LeVar Arrington, Brady Quinn, Jonas Knox with you. We are going to have another edition of In Case You Missed It coming up here a little over 15 minutes from now. But right now, it is time for the Tire Rack Play of the Day.
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24: By the way, he's incredible.
1: Great.
24: Like, I told you guys I saw him play for Inter Miami once. He just does what he wants when he wants, man. It truly is remarkable, and he could have probably had another goal. I mean, he was barely offsides on the first goal that they called, but

0: You drive to Vegas. It's not Wawa.
1: Not Eddie's, not the ice cream shop, is it?
2: Oh, Cheetah's.
0: It's like...
1: the alien place. Alien jerky.
3: It every time.
4: Why is that?
3: It's not funny, Patty. That's not funny.
2: You said beef jerky. I mean,
3: Patty, you've never even heard of what the cheetah is.
5: I was laughing at his reaction, too.
3: And plus, he should have said spearmint.
2: Let me laugh, damn it. Direction.
3: That's more famous if we're talking about...
0: I just was watching the way that Jonas reacted. It made me laugh.
6: Aye, aye, Captain.
2: Man, you imagine taking Patty to the Rhino? Oof. Never leaving.
0: What's that? I would love to see Patty's Sweets in a strip club. I really would.
5: You should have been there for my 21st at Sapphire.
0: I really would have. I should have.
2: Hey, yo.
0: What are you going to do, Patty? You going there in the back room? Hey, yo, I think I'm going to sit this one out.
6: You little bitch.
2: Thank you.
0: Oh, man.
2: Man, we got to get to a Buc-ee's, you know, now that I'm taking a look at this.
3: It's like you have to actually start traveling somewhere. So We'll get it at some point.
2: I'd love to go to London. That's my next stop. I don't know if they have a Buc-ee's in London.
3: I'm working on it. I get no support from LaVar. I don't even know if he has his passport at this point.
0: I don't. I still haven't even got it.
3: See, there you go.
2: Damn.
3: There you go.
0: I'm sorry.
2: That's all right.
0: I will get it.
3: It's not hard, man.
0: At some point. I know. I just don't prioritize it. I don't prioritize until you guys say something like, hey, we want to go overseas.
3: Leave your ass behind like last time. I know that much.
0: Yeah, I did. You know how many people come up to me and were like, I was looking for you in Ireland, man. I thought I'd see you in Ireland. I was like, this is just far too many people randomly saying that. I wish I would have saw you in Ireland. It's kind of weird, man. But
3: tried to tell you, man. Yeah.
0: I wanted to go. I didn't know.
3: Well, I'm trying to make some other moves here.
0: Well, let's go.
3: For a London crowd.
0: Well, let's
3: go. Hope to see you soon.
0: Let's go.
2: Nothing better than the show starting at 11 a.m. and people have been there for hours already drinking at 11 a.m. on a weekday. On a weekday.
3: Just absolutely cracked.
2: And they look, right? and they look at you like you're the a-hole.
0: Getting cracked.
2: They look at you like you're the a-hole.
0: Just making sure you absolutely get cracked.
3: You can't live this down. You're the one who tried to make this.
2: I'm not trying to make anything a thing. I'm just letting you know that there's.
3: When's the last time someone used that verbiage to you?
2: Nobody. But I feel like a player betting on his own team is maybe a bigger deal than a coach having an affair with a reporter. I don't know. Maybe I'm in the minority on that.
0: I feel like Jonas reading off a line that says "get cracked" is a bigger deal than anything else. That's the biggest deal: getting cracked.
2: There goes that mention. By the way, be sure to check out our YouTube channel for the show. Just search Two Pros FSR within YouTube. Again, that's Two Pros FSR. 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And after you've done that, tap the thumbs up icon and comment away whether you agree or disagree. 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
0: Do the read.
2: So, I can't. So,
0: do the read.
2: Nah, that's.
0: Nah.
2: Yeah, we'll let that. No. Set that aside for a second.
0: Let it breathe.
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10: 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One issue currently over in Ohio, southbound 71 after Dana. There's a disabled vehicle that's off on the left shoulder. Use caution heading in through there. Northbound 7175, traffic slow from Buttermilk Pike towards Kyle's Lane, a 3-minute delay. I'm Eddie Zellick with traffic.
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0: got out of the Houston round, and then they got tore up by OKC. But he was very good. So his talent level is still at an elite level, even right now. So you don't have to justify it outside of the fact that he's good enough to help your team. But along with the name and the star power that goes along with it, you're not going to have a problem having LeBron James on your roster. And I can guarantee at this point in his career, he's so influential and he's accomplished so much that it's like, you're going to draft Bryce. We're going to bring him in and we're going to get all three of us on the court at one point in time. And it's going to be the James family that's out there on the court. And for what it's worth, once we get years removed from LeBron James playing, and once we get years removed from his kids playing, it is something that will always stick out. It's something that will, you'll be like, dang, dude played with both his sons, not just one. There was a point in time where he was so good for so long that he was on the court with two of his sons. I think those things to some people matter, and you're right here at it. They're a close-knit family. Why not make it a family affair? Why not? Family business? I think that's what it is. So I don't see LeBron James retiring until you see him play at least one season with Bryce and Bronny on the same roster.
1: Would you guys like to play a game?
2: Six picks.
1: I got a game for you here. It's time for... Can you guess the next team odds for LeBron James, courtesy of our friends at DraftKings, based on Brian Windhorst
3: the Lakers speculation?
1: Yeah, so the Lakers are the favorite at -250. Right. Now,
3: it's Cleveland number two.
1: That is incorrect.
3: Oh my gosh, don't say it's New York. Don't say it's the Knicks.
1: That is incorrect. LeVar, or as my son says, Uncle LeVar. Would you like to take a guess? Who is number two? Shortest odds.
0: The Spurs.
1: To land LeBron James. Spurs are fourth. Good pick, sitting at 15-1. The Cavs are three. There is a team wedged in between the Lakers and Cavs, sitting at two.
3: Back to South Beach. Does it go back to South Florida?
0: No, it's not them. What was it? What was it that was percolating?
1: You've heard some interest on both sides.
0: Dallas. Is it Dallas?
1: Not Dallas.
0: It's
1: Dallas. Yeah, I don't think Dallas has got, you know, Dallas should.
3: It wouldn't be Phoenix, would it?
1: No. Think about a rival and joining rivals.
3: The Clippers?
1: No.
0: A rival.
3: Boston?
1: Not Boston. Definitely not Boston. That's way down on the list.
3: Okay, I mean, what the?
0: A rival of LeBron. Of LeBron James?
1: Yes.
0: A rival
1: of
0: the Lakers?
1: Yeah, LeBron James. Come on, man.
3: Do they have rivals anymore in the NBA?
1: They did for a while. When he was in Cleveland, there was a rivalry going there.
0: Wasn't it the Lakers?
1: No, in Cleveland.
3: Oh, Golden State.
1: That is correct. The Golden State Warriors.
3: That wasn't a rivalry. It was just...
1: What are you telling me? They met in the finals like three or four times. They were always
3: like
1: playing.
3: Eight times? How many times did they meet?
0: How bad can we be on picks, though? Golly.
1: But Golden State...
0: Let's just pull it up and read them all.
1: But Golden State, there has been a level of interest, and... Steve Kerr's back. Steph Curry has said, and LeBron James has said, and kind of hinted around that maybe that could be a landing spot. So who knows? Maybe Golden State. And
0: Draymond is his boy. Paul represent Draymond? Don't they have some type of connection?
1: I guess,
0: outside of basketball.
1: So one of the perks that they're throwing at him is, because LeBron reportedly loves LA and wants to stay in LA, is they're going to figure out a way to where he can still stay there, and they'll just fly him back and forth, just PJ it, so he can stay local. And that's ridiculous. I don't know. That's what they're calling.
0: That's ridiculous. If that is a true statement, that is as ridiculous as it gets, bro. That's ridiculous.
3: Well,
0: just go play there.
3: Well, I don't know about that. I'm just thinking, going back to you saying the rivals, I guess I guess you could. I guess they would be LeBron's rivals, not Cleveland's rivals. Is that how you'd look at them?
1: Yeah, LeBron's. But I mean, during that Cav era, where they were just, they always ran into him, seemingly. So
3: it is crazy what they had 4 years in a row they played in the finals against each other.
1: It was a lot. It's a lot because you just penciled it.
3: I'd love to. 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
1: It is Two Pros and a Cup of Joe here on Fox Sports Radio. LeVar Arrington, Brady Quinn, Jonas Knox with you. Up next, we will have our midweek awards. It's the good, the bad, and the ugly right here on FSR.
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7: 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Currently keeping an eye on one accident. It's on eastbound 275 before Ronald Reagan Highway. The left lane is blocked off. There's right around a 5-minute delay back from I-74 and a 15-minute delay northbound 7175 between Mall Road and 12th Street. I'm Eddie Zellick with Traffic.
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0: LeVar Arrington, Brady Quinn, Jonas Knox with you here. Coming up top of next hour, a little over 10 minutes from now, we're going to catch up with our guy Petros Papadakis. He is a Wednesday tradition here on the show that'll be yours right here on FSR. 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
1: There are some good things that happen, and there's some bad, and then there's some downright ugly things. It's time for Good, Bad, and Ugly.
0: Well, Sheriff Sweeka, who's got what this week?
2: Well, I tell you what, Sheriff, the first is the good, and, well, it's time to go down to the old sheriff station, talk to Sheriff Sticks with the good. Draw, cowboy.
3: my good for the week is the New York Knickerbockers and Spike Lee potentially getting his championship ring as the greatest, dopest supporter and contributor to the New York Knicks. That's my good. That's great for the week because basketball won. The mecca of basketball, New York City, even though I'm a PA guy, so I'll say Philly. And I played in D.C., so I'll say D.C. is in the conversation too, DMV. But New York City, no one will ever question that. You got the Rucker and all kinds of different historical connections to your Madison Square Garden, to basketball. So that's my good for the week.
2: All right. Well, next up, we got the bad. And, well, it's time to hear from the constable. Constable Quinn, you got the bad. Draw, cowboy.
4: Well, what's going to be bad this week is the U.S. Open is at Shinnecock Hills Golf Club in Long Island. And it's the only golf course that's hosted the U.S. Open three different centuries, which is kind of cool. But 1896 was the first one, now to 2026. But with the wind, the conditions, the scores will be bad. This will be a tough, tough course, as the U.S. Open usually is for its players. So that's what's going to be bad, but it should be one hell of an event. So on the positive note, should be fun to watch, but I don't anticipate many scores finishing under par.
2: All right. Well, last and certainly not least, and it's time to hear from Deputy Knox with the ugly. Go for it, brother.
0: So I haven't been to this place in years and years until yesterday. And the only reason I went in is because I had a gift card. And Costco is awful. I don't get it. I don't understand the appeal. Do you have a membership? If you don't have a membership, if you don't pay a fee, you can't shop here. I even tried the hot dog. All right, everyone swallow. What about that $1.50 hot dog? Now I know why it's $1.50. Wow. And let me tell you something. Don't try and sell me on the food at the little counter they got there just based on the price. If I wanted to, I could go drink a glass of Windex because it's only $1.25 at the Dollar Tree. But I don't because it's bad. So my ugly for the week was the experience at Costco. The people there are rude. The food is trash. And I don't get the appeal. And I don't plan on ever going back.
4: Dang. That's a bad take.
3: All right.
4: That's just a bad take, man.
0: Hey, it's Jonas Knox. 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
6: 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Currently keeping an eye on one accident. It's on eastbound 275 before Ronald Reagan Highway. The left lane is blocked off. There's right around a 5-minute delay back from I-74 and a 15-minute delay northbound 7175 between Mall Road and 12th Street. I'm Eddie Zellick with traffic.
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23: Know. Argentina's Lionel Messi scored 3 goals in a 3-0 opening win against Algeria in the World Cup game in Kansas City. In New England, Norway 4-1 over Iraq. 2 goals in the first half from Norway's superstar Erling Haaland. And France's star Kylian Mbappe with 2 second-half goals in a victory over Senegal 3-1 in New Jersey in front of over 80,000 fans. Saints defensive end Cam Jordan re-signed to play one final season. In the NHL, Vegas interim coach John Tortorella will not be back. The WNBA's lone game went to Indiana 113-91 over Toronto. Caitlin Clark 21 points, 14 assists. The Dodgers beat Tampa Bay 1-0 on a Shohei Ohtani homer in the sixth. Houston scored 3 in the bottom of the eighth to beat Detroit 4-2. The Twins were up 10-0 in the fourth and won at Texas 12-2. Yankees 12-2 over the White Sox. I'm Steve DeSager.
2: Good morning to all.
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0: we'll see where things go, but it's unfortunate this is reoccurring again, a similar issue that he obviously had in Cleveland.
1: It will get a deal done. You mentioned Pete Prisco. They always show up.
2: They all show up.
1: They'll get a deal done because there's no reason to cite as to why they would not get a deal done, first and foremost. And then secondly, when you really think about it, Todd Bowles does not have the time. He does not have the time to actually be able to play any games with what he's going to do with his quarterback situation. So I think it's more so out of necessity more than anything else that they'll get a deal done. Now, what that looks like, I mean, that's just going to have to be determined. But for what it's worth, he is Todd Bowles. That is his insurance policy. That is his only opportunity of maintaining his job outside of this upcoming season. And I don't think Todd Bowles would debate that or dispute that.
2: Yeah, I mean, there was already speculation Bowles was going to be let go after this past
1: after this
2: year.
1: Season.
2: And then there was changes on the staff. And yeah, I just like the Mike Evans thing. It just seems weird to me. And especially if Pete is correct that they offered him more money, he just wanted to leave. I was just under the assumption that was home. And he just decided I'd rather go, you know, go play for the Niners and go, you know, work with Brock Purdy. And maybe he just saw the writing on the wall that things are ending here. So, you know, we'll see how it plays out with Baker Mayfield. But it seems like it makes too much sense for him and for them to just go ahead and roll with this and get a deal done at some point. So, but he's still got a red ass. I'll give Baker that. Still pushing back.
0: I love it. Love it.
2: 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All right, so coming up next here, we are going to close up shop on this Wednesday morning with another edition of The Leftovers here on FSR.
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10: 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There is still an accident on eastbound I-74 before 275 at the Colerain split. That's off on the right shoulder. A little bit of slow traffic from Cleves Hamilton, and also a crash on northbound 71. That one's on the off-ramp to Red Bank Road. I'm Eddie Zellick with traffic.
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0: in Long Beach. Hi, Dennis.
1: Good morning, gentlemen. I think the best comparison to Messi, I'm sure you saw Wayne Gretzky live on the ice, and how wherever he moved, the whole team, the defense would shift towards him, creating a ton of open ice, tic-tac-toe, a goal, or come back to him. Messi does the same thing. If you watch him on the field, where he moves, the whole defense shifts towards and where he's kind of walking to, which opens up huge spaces for other players, and then they go to that, and he's all of a sudden they left him alone, and he's scoring.
0: Yeah,
1: and the other comparison I have is the MLS is kind of like the Champions League for golfers. You get to a certain age and you can't make it on the real tour, so you go there. Same thing if you're playing in Germany or Italy or the Premier League, you go to the MLS.
0: Thank you, Dennis. You're right about Gretzky. I actually, one of the first dates I had with my wife, I took her to Philadelphia. It was the Flyers against the Oilers. And I was actually covering the Stanley Cup final. And I wanted her to see Gretzky in person. Now, I did this to my family when Jeter, in his last year, I took them to Yankee Stadium. I wanted them to see Derek Jeter. Now, they didn't get the Derek Jeter thing. They're like, he's just standing out there, not doing anything. Go get a beer, you know. But Gretzky, you're just watching the smallest guy on the ice, and you're just thinking, how is he doing that? He's not the quickest, not the fastest, but he was the smartest. And the intelligence of attacking a game, a contest. I mean, that's the beauty of seeing somebody outthink you. And that's what Waino did. He'd be like, all right, I'll get it to Yari Curry, and I'm probably going to get this back, and I'm going to go five. Like, you know, Wayne was always a step or two ahead. The great players are a step or two ahead. Not, I'm going to react. It's, I'm going to react, but I already know what I'm going to do when I react again. And watch Wayne doing that, and you're going, I still don't know how he did it, but I think the Messi comp is very accurate there. Let me take a break here. More phone calls coming up. Paulie has a debate bet. Is that how I can describe this?
2: A tough poll question.
0: Wow. Okay. We'll have that for you. Play of the day next. Everybody's talking about the World Cup and why not taking over the United States. 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

0: of the day.
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0: This is the play of the day.
2: Check this out.
1: Ahí va Messi. Prefiere con Nico por aquí. González para Messi. Messi.

0: You know, I hate when the announcers drag it out and they try to rival what just happened. I know you don't want to say goal, but Messi did all the work. It feels like you kind of want to take a victory lap. It does bother me. Okay, it does. I maybe I'm being very, very petty. I just think you are trying to take away from what we just saw with your call. Yes, Todd.
1: What's better, a drawn out goal or goal? I've heard it that way too.
0: You
1: say it like 10 times.
0: I don't like the drag out. I don't like that. Yeah, Paulie.
2: That was kind of invented by Andres Cantor.
0: Yeah.
2: He's been doing it a long time. Mixed reviews, but he's kind of a brand in the soccer broadcast.
0: I met him years ago in Minneapolis at the Super Bowl, and he was a very nice gentleman. But I think we just saw somebody do something great. It's kind of like you're latching on to that. That's all. Yes, Dylan.
3: I'm going to have to disagree. I love the long, drawn-out goal call, especially in soccer. I mean, I feel like it's fitting in soccer, and you're just used to it at this point.
0: We don't do that in hockey.
3: No.
0: Well, similar scoring.
3: Yeah, they don't take their shirt off after they score in hockey either.
2: It'd be cool if they did.
3: It'd be a lot harder. You have to take all the pads off.
0: Yeah, hold on. I can take it off. And then let me go run to a corner and skate on my knees and... 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Paulie, I'm going to wait until the top of the hour for the hammer poll question.
2: I don't know if it's that good. Now you.
0: Oh, no.
2: No, it's fantastic.
0: Okay.
2: I don't lack confidence.
0: No pressure.
2: No.
0: Okay. Top of the hour.
2: Yes.
0: I'll let you start the hour. We'll start it fresh. We'll let it breathe, and we can talk about this incredible poll question debate bet that you have with this.
2: Prepare to be disappointed.
0: Okay. Dylan, the results from the poll question, first hour.
3: Yes, Dan. Who is your soccer goat? Messi, Ronaldo, Pele, or other? 63% saying Messi. And then, is Jalen Brunson the best Jalen in pro sports? 68% say yes.
0: Well, who would be a better Jalen than Jalen Brunson? Hurts?
3: Won a Super Bowl.
0: Yeah. Okay.
3: Ramsey?
0: No. No. All right. Jalen Hurts. Great postseason player. All right. Fine with that. Steen in Vegas. Hey, Steen.
4: Hey, how you doing?
0: Good.
4: How you doing, boys?
0: Yeah.
4: Great show. Actually, I just had one thing to actually say with the World Cup, especially the USA team. You know, compared to 8 years ago, the team wasn't that good at all. But now, since our boys are in Europe, if you saw that game, wow. It's like watching Barcelona or even Manchester City play. So,
0: whoa,
4: yeah.
0: Wait. Hold on. We got pump the brakes. It was really good, and we actually are more offensive-minded than we've been in previous World Cups. But slow down. It was a nice performance against the pesky Paraguayans. Yes, Paulie.
2: I was with him for a while. I thought USA Soccer was moving the ball like they never had. But once he said Barcelona, I was pumping some brakes.
0: It's okay. All right. We're excited. You know. Yes, Dylan.
3: I know you talked about what soccer matches, football matches you in your retirement are like must see. I think El Clasico is probably going to be one of them. The Real Madrid versus Barcelona.
0: It's Barcelona.
3: Barcelona.
0: Yes.
3: Lo siento.
0: But, you know, I could probably get my wife to go to Paris Saint-Germain because it's Paris. But, you know, I'm going to factor that in too. But I'm going to ask Rebecca Lowe on Friday. Like, give me three destinations and the matchup. Yes, Paulie.
2: And just to help you out, Dan, El Clasico means the classic.
0: Thank you.
2: I looked it up to double check.
0: 1 hour of the books, two more to go. Eli Manning will join us in the final hour of the program. I saw where Steve Sarkisian, now Eli was at game three of the NBA Finals. I saw where Steve Sarkisian, the Texas head coach, says Arch Manning may pass up the NFL draft this next year. That he loves Texas so much, his NIL is really good. He's got some endorsements, and he could see him staying another year because he really likes the University of Texas. Okay, he's got the option to do that. I would probably go into the NFL, get started on that. You're going to make a lot of money as the number one overall pick. And a couple of years later, you're going to be making $60 million a year. Hey, I love college, too. I stayed 2 extra years, and I wasn't even in school. Paulie's incredible, unbelievable poll question coming up top of the hour. Hour two right after this. One more item. We close out hour one, and it's LifeLock. 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

0: Anthony, one of the backroom guys, who is a diehard Knick fan, he wants to go to the parade. It starts at 10 a.m. tomorrow, and he just sent me this list of all the things that you're allowed to do, not allowed to do. No bags, backpacks, chairs, coolers, drones, bikes, scooters, strollers, umbrellas, pets. Plastic water bottles, okay. Glass, metal bottles, not. Bring proper ID. More than 10,000 New York policemen will be on the street. 10,000. The largest planned police deployment for any event in department history. And Anthony and Rob, I think, want to go to the parade. They can, but they have to have their shirts off the entire trip. And they have to go wire to wire. I need video. And I need them to put one has N and one has Y on their chest. And they walk around together holding hands.
1: Now you're pushing.
0: Yes, Dylan.
2: I'd like to add that they have to go tarps off on Friday here, too. Why not? Let's milk it while we got it.
0: U.S. Open gets underway at Shinnecock Hills. I have not played that course, but I have covered U.S. Open there, and it did not look like it was fun. And I don't think this will be fun for these golfers, but it is for a major. And the U.S. Open getting underway, NBC and Peacock. Dan Hicks, who will be on the call, he will join us tomorrow morning from Shinnecock. And we're kind of gearing up. I've been playing more golf, going to go to Tahoe. I'm not playing in the event, but I'm going to play the course on Monday. I'm going to have Dylan out there with me and Mario and Ray and American Century, brought to you by NBC and Peacock. Beautiful, fun event. And I told the Danettes, I said, we're going to go out to Tahoe. You're going to fall in love with this. And the big German set up a beautiful area there for us to broadcast Wednesday, Thursday, Friday. Great guest. And made me think about favorite golf courses that you've been around. Not everybody plays golf, but you've been around. Todd, I'll start with you.
3: I am going to go Pebble Beach when we all had a chance to go out there and the water and the Pacific Ocean and the views and a chance to have breakfast with Jim Nance in his mansion across the way. Those are all reasons why I just thought of Pebble Beach immediately.
0: All right. Dylan?
2: Mine's actually pretty close to home, Dan. Fisher's Island.
0: Oh.
2: The golf club there. Very exclusive. I believe you have to own a property on Fisher's Island to even be invited to be a member there, but I've seen the course. It's gorgeous. Got views of the 360 of the Long Island Sound. That would be my choice.
0: Yeah, I haven't played that golf course.
2: It looks unreal.
0: Marvin.
4: Liberty National Golf Club. I've been there before, the New York City skyline, seen the Statue of Liberty. It's an unbelievable view.
0: All right. Paul.
1: Years ago, my wife and I were driving the west coast of Ireland. And I saw Ballybunion Golf Club. I didn't even know we were coming up upon it. Legendary. Went into it. Didn't play, obviously, with my game and to get a reservation. But it was, I guess, the Pebble Beach of Ireland. That'd be the closest comparison I'd give. It's apples and oranges, but it was stunning on the coast.
0: Yeah, I think off the first tee, I think there's a cemetery that you can
1: hit. For me, there was.
0: You can hit it into a cemetery there. I would say Cypress. Now, I love Pebble, and I played Augusta, but Cypress, shout out to Dan Quayle, former vice president who helped me get on Cypress. 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Yes, Dylan.
2: Is Cypress as exclusive as Augusta, would you say?
0: No, Augusta, I would say.
2: 1-2.
0: Yeah. Cypress is difficult to get on. Very difficult. And Dan Quayle said, you ever want to come out, you let me know. 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
2: Dan Hicks will be calling the U.S. Open at Shinnecock starting tomorrow. He'll join us tomorrow morning. Stat of the day has been brought to you by Panini America, the official trading cards of the Dan Patrick Show. Final results of the poll question. Dylan?
0: All righty, Dan. Would you rather be Lionel Messi or Eli Manning?
2: Now, Paulie says that he has a poll question that might be dumber than this one tomorrow.
7: Almost guaranteed.
2: Almost guaranteed it could be dumber. Now, this is just the careers, the accomplishments on the field, on the pitch, not the money that goes with this, although the fame comes with this. Yes,
7: I'm quite proud of how this poll turned out, because the fervor about it is exactly what I wanted. And the seeing if enough people would pick a football player, a good one, a very good one, over the greatest soccer player of all time would pan out. And it did.
2: Okay.
7: Tomorrow's
2: you're doubling down on
7: tripling down. Splitting tens, Dan.
2: So you got one that'll rival this one tomorrow.
7: I think so.
2: Okay. The final results, Dylan?
0: 23%, Dan. Do you want to guess?
2: Took Eli Manning's career.
0: They did, which means 77% took Lionel Messi. It's been bouncing around between 76.5 and 78. So,
2: Jeff in Raleigh. Hi, Jeff. What do you have for me today?
12: Dan.
2: Hey.
12: Thanks for taking my call.
2: Yep.
12: 60205, Dad Bod. Two things. First of all, the greatest Jalen has to be the OG Jalen Rose. But the greatest Jalen in the NHL is James Jalen Chatfield, because he is the only Jalen in the NHL.
2: All right. Yeah, Jalen Rose, I think, started all of this, didn't he, Marvin?
23: Yes, his mother created the name. I think his father's name was James, and his uncle's name was Len. So, Jalen.
2: Yeah, his dad was Jimmy Walker, basketball player. And I actually saw his dad play in person in Cincinnati.
23: Jalen didn't.
2: No, he did not. He did not.
23: Dead to him club.
2: Yeah, he didn't have any contact with him. Yes, Dylan.
0: This is a little off topic, but I've been thinking about it since you brought it up. The burger in Panama.
2: Yeah.
0: What was on? Was it a standard cheeseburger with like lettuce, tomato, and no onion, obviously?
2: Yeah, yeah.
0: That's it?
2: Yeah.
0: Nothing schnazzy? No,
2: nope.
0: You know,
2: nope.
0: Bacon jam?
2: Or... Nope, nope.
0: Just a classic cheeseburger.
2: I've never had a burger that was that good. I haven't. Now, the food was great in Panama. They know what they're doing with spices down there. But no, I went to a restaurant with Jay Glazer one night. Food was awesome. Unbelievable. Tasty, spicy. Delish. Yes, yes.
0: I mean, we're just taking your word for it right now. We could all take a little field trip to Panama.
2: No.
0: Well, I guess I'll never get to try the burger then.
2: No, because when I go down there, you know, I have to go through all this stuff, and then they hook me up to an IV, and then I get stuff. I mean, you have to go down there and do stem cell. Do you guys want to do stem cell?
0: Probably help a lot, honestly.
7: Stem cell with a side of burger.
2: It's helped me. Yes, it's helped me considerably. And Jay Glazer as well. And you'll go down there and you'll see kind of a who's who of some celebrities, athletes there as well. But yeah, it's what they do in Panama, they don't do in the United States. And that's umbilical cord stem cell, where they are attached to a hospital. They monitor the baby and the mother. They get the stems, or they get the umbilical cord. They take the stem cells out. And they pump them into me. Yes, Dylan.
0: Don't they do stem cells from like shark DNA too? Isn't that a thing?
2: Not there in Panama.
0: No.
2: Not aware.
0: I'll find one.
2: Yeah. But no, this facility, they're called Origins. And they, you know, it's white glove. It's, you know, unbelievable. But it helped me. I always tell people, and I have an autoimmune. And I don't know how it'll work with you, with your conditions, but they're treating a lot of different things with stem cell. David in Maryland. Hi, David. What do you have for me today?
24: 6'1", 200 down from 255.
1: one shot a week, not in my head. Two things. I would like to talk to somebody. I will do a pizza Wednesday, a meat Friday that will beat anything you've ever done. I've been in the food business since 1980. I'll bring it all. You need to do nothing.
2: Well, we do have Chef Greg, and I would like to side with Chef Greg and Dylan. But, David, thank you. We have a lot of offers for people who want to come in for a Meat Friday. You know, maybe there's a food festival nearby that you can display your wares. Yes, yes, Dylan.
0: He's in Maryland. If he's willing to bring up some blue crabs, I would be okay with that.
2: No. Then we're going to have a parade of people coming in. Can't do that.
0: If you bring crabs.
2: George in Wisconsin. Hi, George.
5: 5'8", 125. I was calling to ask you whether OG Anunoby should have won MVP over Jalen Brunson.
2: What do you think, George?
5: I think he should have, because even though Jalen Brunson had the 45-point game in the finals, I think OG Anunoby led them to that Game 5 win because of game-winning shot that helped in Game 3.
2: Well, I would say this, George, and thank you for calling in. If OG Anunoby had that tip-in to win Game 5, he would be your MVP. There was a recency bias. Even before we had Game 5, Jalen Brunson was the favorite to be the MVP. And I thought OG Anunoby should have been the favorite, at least going into Game 5. And then Brunson, you know, he went off. This day in sports history, Paul.
7: 1976, Dan, it was announced that the NBA and ABA would merge. And, oh, you remember this one, 1994, O.J. Simpson and the Ford Bronco slow-speed chase around Los Angeles during the NBA Finals.
2: Yeah, but I've been around a lot of things. But being in the Garden that night, and all of a sudden, you know, I'm covering the NBA Finals, but I'm watching O.J. and I'm watching on a monitor, and I'm thinking, this is surreal. And people in the Garden wanted to know about O.J. Like, the NBA Finals is going on. They're like, what's going on with O.J.? I'm like, he's still in his Bronco driving. Unbelievable. Crazy. Todd, what'd you learn today?
6: One of the comparisons you provided in the opening segment today, Pelé to Elgin Baylor.
2: Dylan.
0: Stem cells and cheeseburgers.
2: Yeah. In Panama. Marvin.
23: Fritzy wants to be Eli, not Messi.
2: He is Messi as Eli. Yes, Paulie.
7: Messi has yet to vote in our poll.
2: Oh, yeah. Somebody's going to find him. Ask him. Todd, what did I learn?
6: One of your first dates with your wife was taken to see Gretzky play for the Oilers against the Flyers.
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16: We're just 2 days away from the U.S. continuing their World Cup quest. 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
17: You ever had that feeling? You're somewhere, it could be late at night, or maybe it's just a situation where it just you get this feeling where you don't quite feel safe. And you're like, it doesn't have to be late at night. It doesn't have to be in a bad part of town. There's times in my life, not that often, but I'm like, I don't necessarily feel really safe in this space. And I always kind of feel like that with like a business I have. Like there are just certain times I'm like, yeah, this feels like a bad hire, or this feels like it could go sideways fast. And I've always thought, like, if I was a GM, like, that's why you have to be in the locker room.

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5: 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In the accident on 275 westbound off ramp to Princeton Pike, right shoulder block, 75 south approaching 275, an accident on the right shoulder. River Road at Evans is a crash, and West 8th at Rosemont, police cleaning up an accident here. I'm Rick Shrimp with traffic.
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0: left. And so it's just, to me, they're an interesting team.
1: So what about the team they lost to? New England Patriots. Or did they garner enough goodwill here with last year that, like, that you know, they have to be good again to prove that it wasn't a fluke, but they may not have to make the Super Bowl again.
0: Hmm. We'll talk about it when we come back. But first, Taylor has a word from one of our great sponsors.
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9: 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We have delays on 75 northbound between 74 and Mitchell. Crash here has the left lane blocked. Tow truck on the scene. About a 5-minute slowdown. Accident on the exit ramp 75 southbound. The off-ramp to eastbound 275 in Ohio. Montgomery Road at Weller, an accident as well. I'm Rick Shrimp with traffic.
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3: 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Three left lanes are blocked. Half hour delay. Slowdowns to Reed Hartman. 71 north before Kenwood. Accident down the shoulder. 275 eastbound after US 52. The accident here has delays back to 471 Alexandria Pike. And 275 westbound Blue Rock to 74. Accident causing delays. I'm Rick Schremp with traffic.
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1: Jinx.
2: My kids do that.
0: Jinx.
2: Danny, did you watch Maternal Instinct yet?
3: No, not yet.
1: Oh, I did. It was horrible. Don't watch it. It's horrible.
2: It's like the worst woman of all time.
1: It's the
2: you
1: worst.
2: You thought that girl from the Crash documentary was the worst human ever?
1: Oh, the Shirilla?
2: We found the new worst human.
1: It's a new documentary on Netflix, and the story's terrible. Don't listen to Rich. Don't watch it.
2: Okay.
1: don't watch it. No, guys. But it is intriguing. Covino and Rich live from the Fox Sports Radio studio, and if you're skilled in manufacturing, skip the online job search nightmare. 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
2: And it's time for the Tire Rack play of the day. Jalen Brunson and Josh Hart will each throw out ceremonial first pitches before the Yankees match up against the White Sox tonight. The team announced, but Goldie stole the show last night.
4: Here's a pitch swung on deep drive left field. Way down the line and way gone. 15 rows back, lower deck. Two-run homer for Paul Goldschmidt. It's now a 9-1 New York Yankee lead.
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2: Hey, you want to wrap these calls, Danny G?
3: Yeah, let's go. Lots of calls still. Let's start in Fort Wayne. Jaime.
2: Jaime, sports grudges, Jaime.
5: Hey, I've been watching you guys for 4 years, first-time caller.
2: Thanks, buddy. Man.
5: Hey, biggest grudge, and I'm going to speak for my city and for all my Bears fans. I got the grudge against our owners. How are you going to allow the Bears from 1921 to 2026 to leave Chicago? Come on, man.
2: Come on.
5: Born and raised in the city.
1: That's
5: come
1: the
5: on.
1: Worst.
5: Hey,
1: no, I'm with you.
5: Know, hey, loyal to the soil. Thank you, Marvin Prince. Tiny hands. I'm loyal to my soil, guys.
2: Come on, man. It's still wild for me to think.
1: I don't blame you.
2: That they're really going to be moving this
1: team. Yeah, it sounds fake.
2: It does sound fake. It sounds like an Onion article. The Bears are in Chicago. That's the Bears.
1: I know. I really thought of it's the weirdest thing. But you know, like when you're so full of yourself and you think like your wife or girlfriend's never going to leave you. Like my ex used to be like, yeah, I'm done with this. I'm like, yeah, whatever. And then she like one day really was like out. And I was like, wow.
2: She meant it.
1: She really meant
2: that. That's how I felt about the Bears talking about Indiana.
1: It really is. I'm like, that's not going to happen until it happens.
6: Can I offer a small historical footnote?
1: Yeah.
6: So this guy named Mike North, he used to be a host on this network. He's based out of Chicago. He actually gave this long Twitter video about how the Bears have threatened to leave like 6 times over the last 30 some years. And they never have. But he's like, this is not unprecedented. So
2: yeah, but based
6: they
2: on
6: don't.
2: That, though, you would think like, yeah, they've threatened before. Yeah, you're really going to leave. Okay.
6: Hopefully.
2: Yeah.
1: Eventually they do.
6: Yep. Bluster.
2: A lesson learned.
1: I know from experience, dude.
3: All right. Virginia, Jay, you got 1 minute.
2: Hey, Jay.
7: Hey, guys. How y'all doing today?
2: What up, man?
7: Hey, doing good. Hey, look, I'm on that same game you guys are on, that G.R. Smith game. But the perspective is amazing. My grudge is actually with LeBron James, not G.R. Smith. You know, Jay, because if you remember, that game was not over. It went to overtime, okay? And LeBron quit on the team in overtime. He pouted on the sideline. He went 0-for-1, scoring 2 points, I think, maybe at the most in the overtime. Matter of fact, he scored nothing. He had 2 and no assists. So, you know, my grudge is with him.
2: For giving up, for letting that move, for letting that moment be bigger
3: than
2: him.
3: That's a crazy perspective.
2: You know who I always thought should,
1: thank you, man,
2: should hate Moises Alou? Steve Bartman.
1: By his
2: overreaction and like slamming his glove. If Moises Alou just walks away, I don't think anyone focuses on Steve Bartman.
1: Not at all. He was just an easy target.
2: Yeah. So there's grudges you could hold.
1: If I was Bartman, I would never forgive that.
2: I would never. All right. More Covino and Rich next right here.
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9: 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Two left lanes now blocked. A half-hour delay with slowdowns back to 71. Accident on the shoulder, 71 northbound before Kenwood. And we have the two left lanes blocked on 275 westbound at Blue Rock. And this accident now affecting both shoulders, 275 eastbound at US 52. I'm Rick Shrimp with traffic.
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9: 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Two left lanes now blocked. A half-hour delay with slowdowns back to 71. Accident on the shoulder, 71 northbound before Kenwood. And we have the two left lanes blocked on 275 westbound Blue Rock. And this accident now affecting both shoulders, 275 eastbound at US 52. I'm Rick Shrunk with traffic.
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40: In the tri-state weather tonight, storms develop and severe weather is likely. A flood watch is out. 7 a.m. temperature of 70 degrees. As for Thursday, partly cloudy and a chance of rain, a high of 80. At night, mostly clear and a low down to 59. That's the forecast. I'm 9 First Warning, Chief Meteorologist Steve Raleigh.
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1: All right, what's going on, sports fans? This is AJ Stewart.
2: And I am Perry Stevenson.
1: And we are the host today, this morning, for you guys on Kentucky Sports Radio, brought to you by TJ Law and Company. And so we have a special guest with us here today, Darius Miller, somebody a lot of people might know, a lot of you UK fans might know. He's a three-peat guy. He's a Kentucky High School state champion. He has a national championship at the University of Kentucky, and he's also a good friend of ours. You know what I'm saying? So let me introduce Darius Miller to you guys.
3: Appreciate y'all having me, man. Pleasure to be on here, especially with my guys, my brothers. You know, I'm excited to hop into the conversation and chop it up a little bit.
1: All right. And so, look, we're going to be taking over today. Matt and the guys are going to be out today. So we're your host today, Hump Day. And so jump right into it, Perry. What you got for us, man?
2: Man, I'm happy to see Darius, man. It feels like our adult lives has taken us in a ton of directions, and it's always good to see a familiar face.
1: And so, we go back like four flats on the Cadillac.
3: You already know.
1: All of us. The three of us.
2: Emphasis on the flats because of what we went through, but we'll talk about that.
1: It started off a little bumpy, you know what I mean? And P, you know, you got three coaches under your belt, you know what I mean? I'm pretty sure the last one was the favorite.
2: Yes, I really liked Tubby, and I'm sure a lot of people like Tubby as well. That's who I signed up to play for.
1: Uh-huh.
2: But I also liked Cal. Like, we had a good time that year.
1: All right.
2: And there was another guy, but that's neither here nor there. Maybe I'll tell you all the story later. We'll get into him, though.
1: I do think people want to hear about some of those stories there, too. But, Darius, you got a national championship, you know. And some of the guys, the UK team, they're here now. We talked about the last episode. They started practice. You know, and you said there's going to be a lot of pickup. We went back and forth about it. We didn't know I don't know if the rules were going to be where the coaches were going to be allowed to be hands-on in practice, but it seems like they are. Mm-hmm. And they've had some feedback, you know, on some of the guys and how they've been playing. But we've seen a lot of videos, some back and forth. You know, Mom Chilovich hitting the threes. Love to see that. That's something that we wanted to see. We are big UK fans, as we are players, you know what I mean? But, I mean, what do you think? High energy? How they look like a national championship team? That's what I said earlier.
2: Yes, absolutely.
1: Okay.
2: But we could be the worst team in the league, and I'm still going to say that looks like a national championship team until proven otherwise. But they really do look good for a team that just so many new faces. Uh-huh. And what's the date? June 17th?
1: Right.
2: Like, they look good. We're on track to get what we want out of this season.
1: I think so. What you think, D-Bill?
3: Yeah, I'm excited about the roster, bro. I think we have a lot of pieces. I think we have a lot of weapons that can go out and create their own shot, which is something that, you know, maybe we wasn't seeing over the past couple years, you know, and I think we can really create a lot of shots. We got a lot of shooting. I feel like we got a lot of height, size, you know, which is necessary in the SEC. So I think it just comes down to chemistry, you know what I'm saying, seeing how they mesh together. But I think we got a lot of pieces to make a really good team, you know what I mean, and I'm excited to see how it turns out.
1: I hear you on that balance, I think.
3: For sure.
1: Kind of something that I looked at when I look on paper. I think balance. We really look balanced. We look solid. Injury was something that plagued us last year. You know what I mean? It was hard for the team to kind of get through a couple of those tough times during the season because with the lack of a point guard and, you know, that solid big inside and stuff like that. But this year, I think we have a lot of balance. I think I looked at it. It was Coach McLean made some comments about some of the guys. I think he said the same thing. Some of the guys are going to be really good at the two-way players, being able to play multiple positions, you know, and I think that's agility. That's something you're going to be able to add to this lineup, you know, something that, you know, not stagnant. You know, going into the lineup, if you're scouting against this team, you might not really know, you know, what you might not know. He'll be on the floor, but where is he going to hurt you? Is he going to hurt you at this position or at that position?
2: Right.
1: Know? And that matters. That matters.
2: Yeah, so, absolutely.
1: Yeah, and so one of the things I was looking at, they said Zoom. Zoom is one of the guys that kind of emerged. I believe you said is the kind of the quarterback of the team and the vocal leader of the team so far. And it's still early. It's the first week. You know, you remember the first week. But what have you guys heard? That's something that stood out to me. I think I like that. It was kind of my pick to be the point guard. I think him being a vet, you know, I like to hear that he's already embracing that role as that kind of vocal leader and pushing guys and getting them, you know.
2: Yeah.
1: He has a goal, you know.
2: Yeah, absolutely. Which that does make sense to me. Like, I would expect your point guard, especially a veteran point guard, to be kind of the coach on the floor. If we're going with cliches, but you kind of expect him to be the coach on the floor and him to kind of lead by example.
1: Mm-hmm.
2: And heck, we had one of those guys in Ramel Bradley.
1: For sure.
2: In fact, you couldn't get him to shut up, which was a fantastic thing for young players.
1: But you needed to hear that voice when everyone else was loud and maybe the distractions were loud, him being as loud as he is, it really overpowered that, you know, because it kind of rallies the troops together and stuff like that. And I think that was kind of something that was said. And D-Mill, you're probably not familiar with Ramel, but you know him. Yeah. You know, you didn't get to play with him. But you, again, the only national champion in the room. What stands out to you? I mean, how important, because you played with some solid point guards. I mean, you had some pros, some guys. And so, I mean, how important is that leadership role going into? I mean, do you have to have one, two, three leaders? Is it a group of five?
3: Yeah.
1: What does it look like in the locker room of a national championship team?
3: Yeah, I think you have a couple of leaders, but I think, of course, that one vocal leader, you know what I mean, is very important to kind of set the tone and get everybody rallied and on the same page. I love that being Zoom. I'm curious to see, you know, how it's going to play out as far as, I said, like chemistry. He has some big size. He got a good handle, can get downhill.
1: Mm-hmm.
3: I think he can create a lot of shots for the shooters that we have. So him being the leader, you know, role and taking that head on, I think is very important. Somebody has to do it. So hearing the floor general, who I think could be, you know, a huge part of creating opportunities for everybody on the team, I think that's a huge and really good sign for us this early on. As P said, you know, it's only June, so him filling that role, by the time we're actually playing, I think everybody will have some good chemistry and know, like, where the roles are and what's expected on a day-to-day basis, you know?
1: For sure. Let me ask you this. Who's that guy on your team? I want to say 2012. Who's that guy on your team that kind of stood out and I guess in the pressure moments, maybe vocally or, you know, just kind of took the lead?
3: Yeah, I think it was a shared responsibility. I tried to do my part, of course, being the older guy, being the guy who just went to the Final Four the year before. T. Jones did a great job of that. D. Lamb did a great job of that. I think all the guys that had been there before, you know, kind of stepped up and knew what to expect and what it took to get to the next level. And we all were hungry to get there, you know, because we failed the year before. So
1: right. It
3: was kind of a shared responsibility, but I definitely tried to step up and do my part.
1: You know, and I was kind of expecting that when I asked you that question. because I played with you. I know you.
3: Yeah.
1: You know what I mean? And I know how hungry you are. You know what I mean? You are a champion. You came in a champion. You know what I mean? And at a young age, you know what I mean? You can see that in this game. But your boy, Pete, Cam, well, I love him too, but he's from your neck of the woods. He's in the boot right now. He's from the boot, in the boot.
2: I like it. I like that a lot.
1: Talk to me. It's not nothing to be worried about, obviously.
2: No.
1: But when we talked earlier, I wanted him to kind of step up and be somebody that was a leader. Because, again, with where he is in his career, his college career and things like that, I felt like it would be good for the team. You know, he got a good run in the SEC last year, played a good amount of minutes and things like that, got to see, you know, a good amount of action. I think he's the guy that, like you said, will be able to come back hungry, you know, kind of understanding what we're trying to make up for, you know what I'm saying, what we're trying to correct, you know, and you kind of want that, you know, but early on he's in the boot. You know, you have, how do you think that's going to affect, or is it going to have an effect, do you think?
2: I don't think it's going to at all. Okay. We're, like I said, it's June 17th, and the season doesn't start, I guess, officially until October.
1: Right.
2: I'd rather him be in a boot now than be in one at all during the season.
1: No question.
2: So, like, if you need to take a couple of weeks off, a month, like, by all means, even if you took the entire summer off, that June and July, you still got August, September, and a majority of October to be 100%. So I don't think there's any cause for worry.
1: Yeah.
2: And the way they make them down in Lafayette, Louisiana, we're a tough bunch.
1: Yeah.
2: So
1: he'll get through it.
2: He'll be all right.
1: I hear that. The reason why I ask is because I feel like he's competing for a tough spot. He's coming back, but he's competing for a tough spot. It's not, like I said earlier, I don't think any of these spots are really given, with the exception of maybe the point guard and the center position. We got Zuma, we got Malachi. I think everything else is going to be up for grabs. You know, we got at the power forward position, we got Usman, or we got a couple guys. You know, I think Morton's supposed to be killing it right now. You know what I mean? We already know we got Mom Chill. You know what I mean? Yeah. And he gonna light it up.
2: Absolutely. And we're going after another one.
1: To
2: fill that last roster spot. I don't want to butcher his last name.
1: I'm not gonna butcher his last name, but I'm gonna tell you right now. And we'll talk about that in the next segment. But I'll tell you what, I think I like that. I like his background. I'll just say that. I like his background. FC Barcelona. That boy.
2: He could play.
1: Yeah. You know, so, but like I said, you know, just get back to Cam and some of those other guys. You know, I kind of thought he'd be kind of more of a bit of a vocal leader and stuff like that, you know, going in this season. So we hope he gets back on the court.
2: Yeah.
1: Pretty quick.
2: And you could still be vocal from the sidelines. Like, it's, you've put in the work for at least, I forget how long he was at Tulane, but multiple years at the college level, and you have a voice on the court.
1: We need, like, that wisdom.
2: Like, you've done a lot, and your voice it's needed. So he's got to be vocal there, and once he gets back on the court, he's got to be vocal then. Just more voices are better than one. I'll tell you that much.
1: I hear you. So again, it's early in the season. I'll give you any memories you have about this time of the year, I guess, early in the season? I don't know, anything that the guys should probably focus on?
3: Man, just getting on the same page. On the same page. You know, year after year, it's new faces, figuring out people's attributes or traits, you know what I mean? How they like to play, where you want to place the ball, all the different things, you know, in order for us to really make a run at the end of the year. And you know, like P said, it's many different, it's going to be a lot of different waves, as we know as hoopers. Like, it's going to be a lot of ups and downs. There's injuries, that's just a part of the game. There's just waves of confidence for players, you know. So I think there's a ton of opportunity for all the guys, you know, Cam to be able to step up and be that leader when his number is called, when his time is. And you know, he could be it could be early on. It could be in the middle of the season. But I think he's one of the guys that has to do it, because he's played at Kentucky. And as you both know, that's a totally different ball game, bro. The standards are unbelievable. The pressure is different. You know what I mean? So he has to be one of the guys that fills the role of explaining that to these other guys and helping to, you know, help them adapt to, you know, this new environment that they're stepping into. Because I think that's important. To embrace early on and get that out of the way, you know, so you can really make that push to go deep into the tournament.
1: 1,000%. That's super valuable.
2: Yeah, and very few places are comparable to what Kentucky has.
3: Definitely.
1: Yeah, and any knowledge you can give to these guys going into this next season, you know, just him knowing that, that's going to be really big, you know. We'll take a little break here. You know what I mean? We'll come right back and get back after. We got Darius Miller with us, Perry Stevenson, and AJ Stewart. We'll be right back. keep the mics
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0: East Jefferson Street's got its own parking lot.
1: Say. All right. And we're back. You're back with KSR Radio, hosted by AJ Stewart, Perry Stevenson, and we got our good friend Darius Miller in here. And we're usually the host of Arc 360 podcast. You can catch that anywhere that you usually watch your podcast. But that's something me and P got going on. But right now, we're in the studio, and we got Darius Miller with us today. And
20: D-Mill,
1: baby. I like that. And so, D-Mill, I actually got a question for you from one of the fans here. I wanted to ask is, like, playing for Kentucky means a lot. Means you're surrounded by five-star talent, and everyone has to sacrifice a part of their individual game for the team to work. Looking back, what is one of the sacrifices to your natural basketball identity that you had to suppress, give up at UK, and do you think that that ultimately helped or hurt your transition going to the next level?
3: I think something that everybody had to sacrifice coming to Kentucky is, well, except for a handful, a select few, you know, that's extremely gifted. But when you make it to Kentucky, normally at high school, you're the guy on the team, you know what I mean? And coming to Kentucky, like you said, you play with so many great talents. It's like you have to sacrifice trying to be the guy at all times, and that's something that I had to do, definitely. Coming from Mason County, I was the guy on the team. I was expected to do a ton, score a lot, you know, and then I got on a team with a ton of Jody, John Wall, you know what I mean, Eric Bledsoe, Big Cuz, Anthony. It's like you have to learn how to adapt and fit certain roles, you know what I mean, and try to star in those roles in order to push the team forward. And that ultimately helped me a ton, being able to, you know, adapt and adjust in my professional career and fill different gaps and play different roles on different teams in Germany. You know, I was asked to be one of the guys to go out and produce a ton, and I was able to, you know, fill that need. And then in the league, you know, I was asked to, you know, play defense, shoot, knock down open jumpers, and I was able to do that because I've played that role at Kentucky also. So, right. it really opened my eyes on what was necessary in order to win and be a part of a really, really good team. So it helped me a ton, honestly.
14: That's awesome. You got three championships in Germany?
3: Yeah,
14: you're three-time yep. champion. I loved it.
2: So one thing we don't, if there's like young listeners, like you're still on your basketball journey, what we don't want you to take from that is that you don't have to still work on your game. Like just because you're sacrificing for your current team doesn't mean you're not going to be called upon at some point in that season or your next team. Basically, stay ready so you don't have to get ready, right? Mm-hmm. And just always be working on your game is basically what I'm getting at. Just because you're not the guy on your current team, fill your role and be ready for your next opportunity.
14: And that's something when I listen to you and both of you guys, because Darius, you stick in my mind because we all shared Gillespie. We all had to play for Billy G. And, man, he was tough. He was tough. He was tough on all of us. You know what I'm saying?
2: Yeah.
14: And, man, just how proud I am because I know at least I watched you. You know, you were somebody I saw roll with the punches. And, I mean, at the end of your career at UK, you ended up with the national championships. And I felt like well-deserved because, I mean, even from the very start, you know, you talk about never knowing that moment's going to come and stuff like that. You're talking about somebody that when I say roll with the punches, I mean just our coach wasn't the nicest guy.
2: And we don't mean actual punches, a disclaimer.
14: No, there was no physical violence, but he was not a nice guy, you know. And Darius, your persistence, you know, and you're just, I feel like he was mentally stronger, you know what I'm saying, rolling through that, man, and he ended up being somebody that we relied on. You know what I'm saying? You know what I mean? He was a big part of our team and every team after that. You know what I'm saying? So I can say he means what he says. You know what I mean? You just gotta keep going. You know what I'm saying? Keep working on your game. You know what I'm saying? Keep improving because you came in, your game was smooth, silk. You know, it just got better and better and better, and I feel like, man, you know, that props. Congratulations, bro. On that, man, for real.
3: I appreciate that. I really do. Especially, like I said, coming from Hoopers, you know what I mean, that made it to the same level that I made it to, that means a ton. And like P said, just because I wasn't the man, that doesn't mean I can stop working, you know. And just filling certain roles allows you to shape your identity as a player and allow you to be great at certain things, you know what I mean, which is ultimately what you need to try to get to. There's very few people who get to be Steph Curry and Kevin Durant, you know what I mean? And those guys, there's a lot of work that goes into that and a lot of God-given talent that goes into that you can't teach, you know what I mean? So you really have to find your identity on the court and lean into it, you know what I mean? And put the work in to be the best version of yourself and fill certain roles, you know what I'm saying? But what P said is extremely important. Like, just because you're not the guy in that moment doesn't mean you can stop working or be satisfied filling certain roles and not being great in those roles, you know? So that's a huge point to listen to, for sure.
14: Yeah. And that's what it takes to be elite. You know, that's what it takes to be elite. You know, push yourself, push your teammates, you know what I mean? But
1: And so, but when you talk about identity and stuff like that, you know, I think that's what some of the guys, as this, as it, the team now is getting into their flow and, you know, their summer workouts and stuff. That identity is something that, you know, some of these guys are starting to kind of blossom a little bit, you know, realize where they're going to fit in, what their roles might be, if they have an opportunity to change it, you know, if they have an opportunity to, you know, make an impact, where the impact's going to be made and stuff like that. So there's plenty of options.
2: Now is the time to bump heads. Like, if you're going to bump heads as teammates, and it's going to happen
1: at some point. It's inevitable.
2: Do it now.
1: That's right. All right. And we'll be right back at KSR Radio. And I'm AJ, and I'm Perry. Or AJ, Perry.

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16: Welcome back to KSR Radio with the guest takeovers. We're your host today, AJ Stewart, Perry Stevenson from ARC360. Got you guys today. So Pete, something I heard that was interesting, Darius. The guys are staying in the Wildcat Lodge or the Lodge this summer. We talked about camaraderie and stuff like that, and getting, you know, your identities and stuff like that. It's one thing to be on the court, but your identity off the court also matters. We also know that, you know, there's the cool guy, the fly guy, the little weird guy that's a little weird, you know.
17: Yeah.
16: you got
17: to. You got a little.
16: You're figuring it out right now. You're figuring it out. But that's a little bit different than something we dealt with. I don't think we stayed in the lodge, especially not in the summertime. No, that wasn't a summer thing.
18: We did it
17: backwards.
18: Backwards.
16: Like, right.
18: We stayed in the lodge throughout the year, but during the summer we had our own places around the city.
16: Right.
18: And right. Which, with this whole NIL thing, you know how it goes now.
16: They're staying in some really nice spots.
18: These dudes are making tons of money, and they can literally buy a place.
16: Mm-hmm.
18: But it's insane, and I'm a little jealous. But you know, it is what it is. Somebody had to pave the way for them.
16: I hear you,
18: and that's what I think. a lot of the older guys did.
16: I mean, we definitely paved the way. Whether it's the lodge, the NIL thing, you know, but. Proud to do it. Happy to do it.
18: Listen, I got paid for being on March Madness.
16: I'll say there was the video game.
18: Until 2010. We did get money after that.
16: There was the video game. The EA Sports check.
18: Yeah, I'll take it.
16: All right. There you go. D-Mill, were you guys in the lodge during the summertime? Was that something, or was that reserved for?
19: No, it was only
16: during the year, right?
19: Yeah, only during the year. Okay. But I think it can only help, like you said, just building that chemistry. Figuring out guys' personalities and how to gel with one another, talking through, you know, the goals for the year, coach getting in their ear a little bit, planting them seeds early, you know. So, I mean, it can only help for sure. I think it's a great idea.
16: And that's another thing that's different, you know, coach getting in their ear, planting them seeds. Couldn't do that in the summertime. You know what I mean?
18: We didn't want any of those seeds that were being planted. not in those times.
16: That was different. It was different then. It was a lot different. Different times, you know. But I hear you. I think that's good. That might be a good thing going into this a change, because I'm sure with the NIL, they during the season they're probably very off in their own space, right?
18: Yeah.
16: More than likely.
18: I would assume.
16: If you had the means to, you probably.
18: Right.
16: Right.
18: Mm-hmm. And, you know, I wonder if they've got, actually, you know, I'm kind of obsessed with Zillow.
16: Uh-huh.
18: So I wonder what kind of house shopping they're doing. Like, what, you're college kids, but you've got more money than a lot of people.
16: True.
18: So I just wonder what that's like. And
16: it's pretty. Pretty nice pads out there, man.
18: Genuinely curious.
16: Like, there's some pretty nice real estate out there in Lexington, man.
18: I scroll Zillow like people scroll Instagram for money or for houses and apartments people can't buy.
16: Yeah, kind of my guilty pleasure. I do the same thing. Yeah. I know the feeling. But yeah, man, just building some camaraderie. I think that could be a good thing for the guys, you know, before they go their separate ways. You know, maybe some of the guys get a group going because they found out, hey, we like to hang out with each other. So I have my own place, and you can come over, kick it whenever, just pull up.
18: Yeah, you know? And also find out if you don't really like guys. Like, you can not like teammates, but as long as the product on the court doesn't show it, then that doesn't matter.
16: Am I allowed to ask, is there anybody that you didn't like that you played with? Darius? Here.
18: Our coaches include. I'm totally
16: coaches
18: kidding.
16: Are fair. I just so everyone has a safe space, I'll say coaches are good.
18: It was just a joke. I like everybody I played with and coached or played for.
16: Uh-huh.
18: But let's leave it at that.
16: I didn't like Chris Walker.
18: Chris Walker.
16: He was a good guy. Good guy. No, he. I mean.
18: Yeah.
16: Like he's a very good person. You know what I'm saying? But he really annoyed me.
18: True.
16: You know what I mean?
18: What was Chris? Was he a grad assistant, but also an assistant?
16: Yes.
18: He was a graduate assistant.
16: Yeah. Yes. Just yes. Yes.
18: Yeah. Chris was one of those guys. He practiced with us a lot, and he just played hard all the time.
16: Kind of too hard.
18: And too hard sometimes after those 3-hour practices where we're still going, and Chris is fresh. Yeah. Thanks, Chris.
16: Yeah, he was my favorite.
18: Yeah.
16: Hey, what's up? You got any memories from those times? I guess
18: any safe ones to share?
16: That's safe.
19: Yeah, that's the key. Yeah, man. I mean, too many, bro. Too many. I'm thinking, because I'm with y'all, of course, about the Billy G era, but I don't know if I want to share any of those stories.
16: Yeah, that's the thing. There's this vault that people don't understand. When they ask these questions about Billy G, it's some of those stories kind of get locked in a vault. And, yeah. And you know, kind of like the Disney vault, you know, you kind of lock it.

0: think they look better than they did last year.
1: Oh, yeah.
0: Already.
1: Yeah.
0: I think some of the problems we ran into last year are already out of that territory. We have another point guard. Worst comes to worst, right?
1: Yep.
0: And we have another center, you know. Worst comes to
1: worst. Right.
0: You know, and so, you know, well, we're good. We're balanced. We got multiple two-way guys, you know what I'm saying? I mean, we're pretty good. But I think they still put Coach Pope on the hot seat for some reason. What's he going to have to do? I mean, is it going to have to, like, is he just there until the season starts and we just start, you know?
2: For a job like Kentucky, if you're not winning immediately,
0: uh-huh.
2: I feel like you're on the perpetual hot seat.
0: But ain't
2: like,
0: he winning this recruiting thing?
2: That's
0: what I'm thinking.
2: Like, bro, get off of Coach Pope. Let him live for now.
0: Man, like, can't make it.
2: Let him live for now. That's why he grew a beard.
0: That's why he grew the beard.
2: He's growing his hair out because y'all are stressing him out.
0: But that scary look.
2: I think his job should be fine for now. Let's see how the year plays out before we set the man's seat on fire. Like,
0: right.
2: Seriously.
0: Yeah. I mean, it's not easy. It's a transition, you know what I'm saying? You have the NIL, you know what I mean? And so coaches have to transition, find different ways to connect with players, whether it's recruiting, whether it's on the court, coaching, developing, all that type of stuff. I think everybody's had to make an adjustment, you know what I'm saying, all the way around. No one's safe of that. You know, so, I mean, there's going to be some growing pains. Mm-hmm. But that's the thing about growing pains. You know, that's when you stretch out and you get big and you get stronger. You know what I'm saying? No one is weaker after the growing pains. You're stronger.
2: End up
0: you know
2: what I'm saying?
0: Yeah,
2: it's all said and done.
0: I mean, this guy right here, are you still growing?
2: I'm pretty sure.
0: That's what I'm saying. Every time you see Darius, is he not? I'm telling you, he grows an inch every time I see him. He's taller than me. That's, what? Come on, man. Yeah.
3: But and we gotta know it takes time to create a culture too. You know what I'm saying?
1: Mm-hmm.
3: We gotta give them time to build what Kentucky under Pope looks like. You know what I'm saying? We've had injuries, we've had all kind of different things, and it's only been a couple years. We have a lot of talent this year, but one thing that doesn't help, I feel, is if certain fan base really goes into that narrative and pushes that and makes it stressful and strenuous, right. It's uncalled for, really, you know what I mean? So just let the man build, because it takes time to build, and we have to be realistic, you know, with our standards, because it's a new phase that we're entering into. Like you guys said, I feel like we got a really talented roster. I'm excited about a lot of the guys that's coming, you know what I mean? So I feel like we got a good chance to make a run and build, you know what I mean, off of the past couple years. And that's what it's going to take, is just time to continuously build and put the culture into place to where you can go out and get the guys that fit the culture that you're trying to build here and continue to push that, you know, for the years to come.
0: That's what it's all about. That's what it's all about. And like you said, it just takes time, you know what I mean? And P, you know, your thing is let Coach Pope cook. You know,
1: yeah,
0: and sometimes things take better when they stew a little bit. But, you know, again, I think what I like to see is he's learning. He's growing as a coach, as somebody that understands the culture of Kentucky. You understand? Somebody that's been here, he's a champion himself. You know, he understands the fans. He's not backing away or anything like that. But, I mean, I'm always props to that guy. You know, head on, facing everything head on, you know, and I say put his best foot forward.
1: Yeah.
0: You know, and him being able to come in and recruit those guys, put a team together. And again, like I said, I think he really capitalized and on some of his mistakes, some of the mistakes that were made last year, you know.
2: Yeah, and I don't know if fans know. The people in the room, Darius especially, since he was in New Orleans, and AJ and I, we're just from the South. I don't know if you know how long it takes to cook gumbo.
0: Mm-hmm.
2: It takes a while. It
0: takes a minute.
2: And I think Pope is cooking a gumbo, figuratively, obviously.
0: But I like that.
2: You got to stir the roux, make sure it's a good color before.

0: you start throwing stuff in there. Mm-hmm. We're not just frying an egg. Mm-hmm. Like, just relax. Let's see how it plays out and then go from there, right?
1: I mean, that's what it is. You know, like I said, like D said, it's going to take time, you know, and I think that sometimes people get a little hasty, you know, and this kind of transition from one thing to the next, or, you know, NIL rules changing and things like that, conferences are even mm-hmm. changing, you know, back to back. So it might be a little bit more difficult to put that culture together. But again, he's persevering. He's getting it done in the time that it's not easy to do, you mm-hmm. know, and he's rolling with the punches. And I think we got a good one. I'm gonna give him a break. I'm gonna get him off the hot seat on this one.
0: And those loud voices in BBN, you give him a break too, until you don't have to. And we'll let you know when.
1: Yeah, we'll let you know. But we'll be right back after these messages.
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0: No, I'm saying we can go now. We're on. Please forgive us for the Taylor Swift.
1: Yeah, I'm sorry. Perry's over here. I was jamming. I didn't know he was lip syncing the song.
2: You guys are welcome back to KSI. 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
1: This is KSR guest week, guest host week, and AJ Stewart and Perry Stevenson from Mark 360 getting you through your hump day. 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
1: All right. So I think we got some callers on the line. Let's answer some questions.
2: All right. Let's start with Joe. Go ahead, Joe.
3: Thank you, gentlemen. Gentlemen, when y'all get a little bit older, Reba McEntire will probably sound pretty good to y'all. So don't get too hyped up on this Taylor Swift. Two questions. No, actually two comments. First on ball handling. You hear a lot of comments from guys my age, 74 years old. AAU don't teach them anything when it comes to ball handling. And then when you see a gentleman play for Kentucky that looks at the floor when he's dribbling, it kind of validates that concern. And second comment is on Coach Brooks. I hope Coach Brooks gets so good for our girls program that he takes his product to Rupp Arena and put in about 13,000 or 14,000 fans every night. So that's my comments. I'll let y'all talk about it. Thanks a lot. Goodbye.
1: All right, we definitely appreciate that.
0: Yeah, thanks, Joe.
1: For starters, ball handling. I think growing up when we came up, you know, ball handling is one of those things. If it's what you do, you do it without having to be told or taught or anything like that. You know, the good ones, I guess they always have a ball in their hand. They take it everywhere with them. They're dribbling everywhere. So I think that's just, is it a culture thing now? Maybe guys just don't have that passion. They don't keep the basketball with them everywhere.
0: I think AAU has become a moneymaker, basically. And when we were playing, you made money from AAU, the coaches and stuff, but we were doing it for more so for the love of the game.
1: True.
0: Versus how much money your local coach can make from it. Mm-hmm. But ball handling is not a very difficult thing. All you have to do is be able to dribble the ball without the defender taking it from you. And how straight of a line can you go from the three-point line all the way to the basket?
1: And there are a million ways to work on that.
0: Absolutely.
1: A million ways to work on that. But it's interesting because, the landscape of the AAU is changing just the same way college basketball. You know, I'm actually not even sure if AAU is really the big thing anymore. I think it's the circuit now.
0: The circuits.
1: And then they do the circuits. And but you're right, yeah. We had a different goal, a different mission when we were out there on the court. You know, we did enjoy the game. We worked hard on stuff, and that was our opportunity to go out and show it off, you know. And you wanted to show it off because you knew that all the coaches and everyone were going to be there watching, and it was your chance to showcase your talents, right?
0: Yeah.
1: And so, yeah, you know, just kind of being hungry to, you know, you got to want it for yourself, you know. And there's still guys out there that do a good job of handling the basketball. It's not you know, so it's not a lost art.
0: Absolutely.
1: It's not a lost art.
0: Right.
1: I guess it's just going to be about how bad you want it. And the second part of that, man, shout out to Coach Brooks. I mean, he is
0: fantastic job.
1: He's doing a great job, you know, with the girls' basketball program. Seriously, and I mean it's actually getting more competitive in that college girls realm. You know what I'm saying? With Coach Don, you know, the coach down in LSU. You got obviously Geno's been killing it for decades now.
0: Right.
1: You know, and so I mean, shout out for Coach Brooks because those are some juggernauts, you know, and to kind of get his girls and get our girls out there, you know what I'm saying? And this program up on, you know, on that stage to be, you know, contenders with those teams.
0: Yeah, absolutely.
1: You know what I'm saying? I think that's a really good look for him. That's a props to him for that.
0: For a long time, the girls the girls' game has been top heavy. Mm-hmm. Like, it's always the top dogs in the Final Four and the Elite Eights, and mm-hmm. now it's becoming a little more spread out.
1: Exactly.
0: And it's a cool thing to see. Like, women's basketball, it's relatively young still if we're mm-hmm. comparing it to the men's game, and I enjoyed seeing how far it's come and mm-hmm. where it's going to go.
1: Right.
0: So
1: I like watching women's college basketball a little bit more than I might watch, like watching the WNBA, maybe because I have my team, per se, you know what I mean? So I know exactly who I'm going for, but yeah. Thanks for that, Joe, and we'll be right back.

0: 1360.
1: My name is Tom Thornton.
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2: In the tri-state weather tonight, storms develop and severe weather is likely. A flood watch is out. 7 a.m. temperature of 70 degrees. As for Thursday, partly cloudy and a chance of rain, a high of 80. At night, mostly clear and a low down to 59. That's the forecast. I'm 9 First Warning, Chief Meteorologist Steve Raleigh.
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25: Welcome back. Welcome back. We are ARC360's host, Perry Stevenson and AJ Stewart, getting you through hump day today. And Perry, like I said earlier, like we were talking about earlier, man, I got Coach Pope's taking a lot of heat, you know, and I don't know if this is going to be his fault, but it's one of those things where I feel like in the public eye, it's just hard to be Kentucky. But Dickie V. well, our schedule came out. Our home non-conference schedule came out, and I'm not saying it's robust,
26: right?
25: You know, but he went on there and online and made it public that he thinks it's a cupcake schedule, you know, and it lacks strength, so to speak.
26: Yeah, I didn't like it.
25: How does that make you feel, man?
26: I did not like that one bit because, and I didn't read the rest of his tweets because after I saw it, I'm like, you know what? Maybe this was just him venting a little bit. I hope he doesn't double down.
25: I thought so.
26: But that was the double down tweet because he said something about Blue Bloods earlier that somebody on Twitter pointed out to me. I'm like, you know what? I'm going to leave Dickie V alone. He's going through a lot. I'm a big fan of his, but why are you coming at us?
25: Right.
26: What did we do to you?
25: That part there, man.
26: Like, come on.
25: But the thing, it shocked me more than anything. I had to take a look. All right, so, and Matt posted this, actually. I saw on Matt Jones posted this, but I took a look at some of the teams. They're not all heavy hitters. I'm not going to lie, but I think you and I both, there's one I did circle, one game I did circle, and that's Gardner Webb's coming back to Rupp Arena.
26: I hope we beat them by 150.
25: Right.
26: But you know what? We've got.
25: They're gonna have to hold it.
26: Yeah.
25: We're gonna have to do some damage that game.
26: That was
25: we owed them.
26: Yeah, that wasn't a great day.
25: Right.
26: It took away our chances to go to New York City,
25: Madison Square Garden.
26: Yeah, and I'm like, are you kidding me? But we went out there dead tired, legs gone. And also, I don't know if anybody knows, and it still should have been a better game than what we played, but we had to practice that day.
25: Yeah, we did.
26: Billy G was infamous for regular practices on game days, and he called them shoot-arounds.
25: Mm-hmm.
26: But we had to get taped, like full contact, the whole nine. And all Gardner Webb did was backdoor us to death.
25: Yep.
26: Like, we had to overplay.
25: Make it rain.
26: Take away the passing lanes and backdoor after backdoor. I'm like, are you kidding me?
25: Yeah.
26: All they had to do was make layups.
25: Yep.
26: And when we backed off, they just made threes.
25: Yep.
26: Like, seriously? So, yeah, let's beat them by 150.
25: I have a sour taste in my mouth about that Gardner Webb game, and I really need What is it? Vindication? Is that the word I'm looking for here? It's a big one.
4: That works.
25: All right. Yeah, we're gonna use that one. That's what we need. And so if I have any of the guys, any of the players listening to this specific episode, get them back. You know, for us. But again, yes, the strength of schedule here. All right. So he might be right a little bit. Some of these teams, they're not really heavy hitters. But, I mean, hold on. Because when I hear that, I'm thinking, like, oh, man, we're going to have to go undefeated in the SEC to get a good spot in the tournament or whatnot, even though there's more teams in the tournament now, you know. But, I mean, hold on. We still have to play Louisville. We got to play Kansas. We got to play North Carolina, Indiana. What is he talking about?
4: Yeah, he just looked
25: at those. Is it just the home games?
4: Yeah, he just looked at those couple of home games. Basically, well, the people of Kentucky deserve more. Like, we just want to see our team win games. And we're going to play the Kansases and the North Carolinas.
25: Like, right.
4: We're just not at home.
25: But and here's something I was thinking about, though. I saw that, and I didn't know if that was something that was like a new thing that was going on. But I noticed a lot, like last year. A lot of the games we played, I think they were, I'm not going to say they were, we played a really tough schedule, you know?
4: Yeah.
25: And I was wondering if we were going to have a couple of those games. I'm not going to say easy wins, but just, I call them gel games. Games where we can find our, you know, where we figure out how to gel together, you know, kind of bounce back maybe from, you know, something like that.
4: That makes sense.
25: Get your chemistry, you know, stuff like that, you know, get that together. I mean, it's important.
4: Absolutely.
25: It's important. I mean, every game can't be Kansas and North Carolina.
4: Right.
25: We can't play Michigan State and you know, North Carolina and then Indiana and then Gonzaga. And, you know, what does he want?
4: Right.
25: What does he want?
4: And I did want to say something about one of those teams.
25: Manhattan.
4: Mm-hmm. So this is how I know that I'm getting very old.
25: Talk to me.
4: One of Manhattan's newcomers, his name is Deshaun Lewis.
25: Mm-hmm.
4: This is going to be his first year. Deshaun Lewis is the son of one of my high school teammates, Corey Lewis.
25: Okay.
4: I'm like, are you old enough to have a son in college? Because my freshman year, he was my captain, his senior year. He was our captain.
25: Uh-huh.
4: And fantastic player. He played at Colorado State for a handful of years. But I'm like, I'm not this old. And apparently I am, but it does beat the alternative. So I guess I'll root for one of Manhattan's players, but I still want to beat them by a lot.
25: Yeah, be careful now. Be careful. But I mean, it's not too crazy. You're not old. You know what I mean? I feel like it's normal. I mean, you coach yourself. You know what I'm saying? You know, you're a coach yourself, you know? So that's not, you know, it's time flies sometimes and, you know, we get a little bit older, you know? But like I was saying, you know, about this year, I mean, I guess we got Manhattan. James Madison supposed to be coming to town, I think.
4: McBride. Justin's old team.
25: Yeah, there you go,
4: McBride. We're bringing Preston back, their head coach.
25: There you go.
4: He was a former UK assistant.
25: And so sometimes there's reasons for these games.
4: Right.
25: You know? There's reasons for these games. They don't all have to be a top 25 team.
4: Right. Like, we don't need ESPN, Showtime, I guess. What was the popular games? Like, rivalry week?
25: Uh-huh.
4: That's a hard word.
25: Rivalry week.
4: Yeah, and, like, we'll be fine. Kentucky fans will show up, but we got to win those games.
25: Like, and this isn't something that's going to bother, like, strength of schedule or something like that going into the decision-making time.
4: Not with the SEC. We'll be fine.
25: I was going to say, it's not really, no SEC team has to worry about that as long as they perform in the conference.
4: Yes.
25: You know, that's usually.
4: And who knows how many of those teams are going to win their conference? Like, they got to go back and play the same teams that they're complaining about us playing.
25: Right. Right.
4: Just makes us better.
25: I think so. I think, like I said, I think I like it because going into last year, I was kind of upset. You know, I think some of the teams, I didn't know if we were necessarily prepared, you know, for that. And so, you know, sometimes you need to take some time to prepare, you know, and some of these games are good to prepare for your next opponent and whatnot. And so, and speaking of preparation, I just got to say this. I was listening to Coach McClain talking. When he mentioned Zoom being that quarterback for the team that we talked about earlier, he mentioned some of the guys kind of struggling with sprints.
26: That's hilarious.
25: That, I mean, is it?
26: It's June.
25: It is June. And like I said, that's why we weren't around the coaches, you know. But, I think the only guy I think is acceptable is the only true freshman we have, Maurice Williams. You know, I mean, if he's a little gassed because he's like, oh, man, I didn't know. I think everybody else is coming back. You know, they played college ball before. They kind of know what to expect, you know?
26: Which they probably just thought they'd get back up to speed in the first, like, week or two. But that's a week or two where you're worrying about getting your wind up versus
25: somebody getting better.
26: Right.
25: Exactly.
26: So, who knows? But you, of the two of us, you have never had an issue with sprinting. Like, you're always one of the first to finish. You and Ramon.
25: Right.
26: The first one and two guys in every sprint, regardless of how long we went in practice. Somewhere in the pack, in the middle.
25: Yeah, you were in there. You were in there. But that was maybe that's why I look at it that way. I was just kind of thinking, you know, what were we thinking in, you know, in the off season, you know?
26: Yeah.
25: I don't know. I feel like
26: that's something you can do on your own, sprinting, and
25: right.
26: You don't need any sort of equipment.
25: Well, really, I feel like you just play pickup. I feel like, isn't that what we did? We just play pickup in the summertime. You know, you go home in the summer.
26: Mm-hmm.
25: Your season's over. You go take a little break, you know, and, you know, you might go see, you eat. You're going to probably eat and hang out and stuff like that. But you're definitely working out. And you're a little bit different than the rest of the guys. You got to get in the gym. That's part of your routine. I got to hit the gym.
26: Yeah.
25: And I got to get some runs in. So that's kind of, that was kind of something that stood out to me. But I think, because I know we had some fans that kind of talked about Pope being soft on some of the guys, and I was saying that with the competition that the pieces that we have coming in, I was saying that some of those guys are going to need to come in hungry. They're going to need to come in, you know, to be a championship team. Because I mean, I'm gonna be honest, everyone's hard on Pope. I'm not going to be, you know, the toughest guy on them, but I do want the team to be successful, and I mean the ultimate successful, obviously national championship team. So I'm
26: just, yeah.
25: I'm maybe skeptical, or I don't know, but I'm going to be a guy that kind of pushes. I'm going to push for excellence. I feel like that's what you're going to have to do,
26: absolutely,
25: you know, going in. I mean, seriously, I mean, yesterday they were trying to replace this guy with Nate Oates. You know what I'm trying to say?
26: Man, leave Nate Oates in Alabama, please.
25: And I'm not going to lie. Hey, Nate, he's killing it in Alabama, though.
26: He is.
25: He's not doing bad at Alabama. But, you know, we got our guy. You know what I mean? And so I want him to, you know, kind of, you know, make sure if you got to light a fire into some of these guys, light that fire, man, you know, because we need him to bring it.
26: Yeah.
25: We need everybody to bring it. Everybody on the same page, you know, because last year conditioning was something that people questioned. I myself questioned at times.
26: Yeah.
25: You know, I did like that they would late in games kind of get it together. And so I would kind of back off on the, maybe they're out of shape and maybe it's just they just need to get it together. You know, they just needed to get on the same page. Sometimes that needs to happen, right?
26: Yeah.
25: And so that's what it was, as opposed to guys being tired and stuff like that. Because late in the games, you know, when you make your surge, it's like, okay, you got to be in some kind of shape,
26: mm-hmm.
25: right? So, but yeah, you know, pushing yourself to be able to make those deep runs deep in the game and stuff like that, that's going to be very important. So, again, I like that the guys are in the lodge together. I like that the coaches are in the gym with those guys. I like that they're pushing those guys. I like that when everything that I see is high energy, you know what I'm saying? They seem to be patting each other on the back, you know what I'm saying? High-fiving each other, you know what I mean? We got some real high jumpers. I think I saw Hawthorne. He was touching the second row. You know what I'm saying? I mean, that boy got bounced, you know? And so, yeah, man. So, you know, like I said, going into this season, once again, I'm thinking championship. I'm still thinking championship.
26: Absolutely. Championship or apparently it's championship or bust, but there's somewhere you can fall in the middle between the best we've done at Sweet 16 under Pope and a championship, but you can't finish below. Like we were talking about this mm-hmm. before, you can't finish below your highest achievement.
5: I don't think an Elite Eight will do it either.
26: We'll have to lose a heartbreaking Elite Eight, like a last-second three-quarter court heave. We need to be very close to a Final Four and a championship.
5: What makes me nervous? Like very. What makes me nervous, if I'm being honest, is the fact that people are looking elsewhere already. You know, the talks of Billy Donovan. You know, and you understand. I don't know if he'll ever. I don't know if that pressure will kind of back off until he gets that Final Four. You know what I'm saying? He's gonna have to earn it.
26: Yeah,
5: he's gonna have to earn it. You know what I mean? I think that's just what it's gonna take.
26: I think we need to put everything we have into Pope versus 50% into him, mm-hmm. and then we're looking elsewhere in the meantime. Like put everything we have into Coach Pope and this team, and if they don't succeed and you think he needs to be fired, then that's a decision for the AD and the president and those guys.
5: Right.
26: But at least let them.
5: And I hear you on that. I thought you were talking. Yes, just do one more. Just give one more. I'll talk about that when we get back. We'll be right back. This is Kentucky Sports Radio.
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0: All right, welcome back to Kentucky Sports Radio. It's Kentucky Sports Radio. We got Terry Stevenson and AJ Stewart from R360 taking over today on guest takeover week. And so let's go to the phone lines real quick, and I think we got a phone call.
1: Before we do that, can I tell you about a couple of our sponsors real quick?
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1: 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A couple of things. First of all, Wild Eggs Wednesday. 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So do that. Mario's going to post that right now on KSR The Show on Instagram. Secondly, let me tell you about Cornbread Hemp. 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All right, let's go to the phones. We'll get Mark Anthony on here. Go ahead.
2: Hey, good morning, AJ, Perry, Darius. It's always good to hear former players on the radio know you're doing well. Fellas, you know, when Pope first hired in, a lot of the coaches that he coached against said he runs an offense that's hard to defend. And I thought, well, that's a good sound. But it seems like the first 2 years he's not been able to put that completely together. You see flashes of it. I think it's a screen, cut, and pass kind of a thing that he likes to run. And I'm hoping this year he's got the dudes to pull that off. And I just, we don't really know them dudes. I mean, we've seen the highlights. But if you watch the dude's highlight reels, you think he's the best thing since sliced bread. But, of course, then he gets on the floor against other good players. Mm-hmm. But first of all, Cam Williams. I'm in the Cam Williams fan club this year, fellas. I think Cam's going to show out. And then Braden Hawthorne, we've never seen that youngster play, but everything I hear is he's got talent. He's got skills. So I'm looking for him to contribute. Justin McBride, at 6'7", but he's thick and seems like he can find his way to a rebound. So I'm looking for him to show out too. And then NJI, I watched his highlights, and the thing I like best about him is his feet. He moves really well for a dude his size, and yeah, I think that's going to help him in getting to the rim and stuff. So that's all I really got, fellas. Hey, all the best to you guys, always, and we'll holler at you later.
0: Oh, thanks for calling in. We really appreciate it. I mean, Pete, you want to break it down a little bit?
3: Yeah, so not to give everything away, but a primary part of Mark Pope's offense is it's called a zoom action. Mm-hmm. Basically, it's a down screen for a player. And once that player comes off the down screen, he goes into a handoff, which basically acts as a screen and roll. And hopefully you want a big guy, a ball handler, and a really good shooter as the three guys in that action. And it just gives you every opportunity to score. All three players can, whether it be a slip, a handoff, and a jump shot, or we've seen Malachi do it once or twice, a fake handoff and go straight to the rim or one or two dribbles. Hopefully, which I think we have really talented players on this year's team, not that we didn't last year, but we've got a lot more, and I do believe they will make that zoom action look incredible, and it'll keep the defense on their heels because you're not going to know what to do with it. Like we've got, for example, if we have Malachi, Zoom, and Momchilovic in that zoom action, like how do you guard that?
0: Right.
3: You can't stop Zoom from getting to the rim because you're already trailing. And you can't stop, arguably, I think percentage-wise, the best three-point shooter in the country.
4: Right.
3: And if Malachi slips, that's one dribble, and he's tearing the rim off.
4: I'm going to stop you right there just because I don't want you to give away the entire recipe. You know what I'm saying? They're going to scout us and stuff like that. We don't need them. We don't.
3: But there's nothing you can do about it.
4: I mean, I hear what you're saying. I hear what you're saying, but we got to give it all away. But but you're right. When I watch the team, I kind of see a lot of that similar action when it's the right group. I mean, guess when they do it right, because I think I talked about earlier. I was saying I noticed at times they're trying to find that. Maybe it's how to get set up into it, how to get mm-hmm. operated the right way or whatnot. But I do think regardless of how everything went, I think that they did a good job. Pope did a good job of putting the team together to where he has more options now. You know what I'm trying to say? Again, the two-way players, the depth that you have, you know what I'm saying? I think that'll help in practice. You'll be able to get to run those sets a lot more, get mm-hmm. familiar with them, you know what I'm saying? Be able to run them different ways throughout the season, throughout the season, different lineups, because guys will be playing different positions. And as long as everyone's familiar with the offense, then, you know, it should work. So I think that going into this year, it should be a bit more promising. You should be able to see that Magic Pope offense in action.
3: Yeah.
4: All right. And we'll be right back.

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0: right, all right, and we're back. Kentucky Sports Radio Takeover. 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Right now, Shannon, who's sponsoring this?
1: 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All right, back to you guys.
0: All right. So, something that happened this week, we got a new athletic director. Mm-hmm. All right. The last one, Mitch Bernhardt, stepped down, probably because of some pressure, you know. But we do have a new athletic director, Jason Batts. What do you know about this guy, P?
2: Not much. I saw Izzo was talking about their president and their athletic director and stuff. But, again, I don't even know what an athletic director does except direct the athletics.
0: and that's weird because I was thinking about it. I got the guy that was the athletic director when we were there. We had Mitch Bernhardt, Mitch Barnhart, and so I was thinking because he's hands on with everything. You know that. You know he cares about everything. This is just the Mitch Bernhardt that we knew. You know what I'm saying? I mean he's all the sports matter. You know what I'm saying? And but he's. He's not like Rob Pelinka, or like a GM or something like that. For it's more than that,
2: right?
0: You know, it's more than that. So I think as what I read up about this guy is he's a money guy, and so I think he's supposed to be like this top. He's the top fundraiser. You know, he gets money. Let's just say that Jay Back get money.
2: Yeah,
0: you know what I mean.
2: All right.
0: But
2: with the NIL, that should take top, maybe second, but top priority to actually get the money so we can use the money to be good at sports.
0: and here's the thing. No question, money is important, right? Mm-hmm. But we were kind of hard on the last guy. And I did a little bit of research and stuff like that because I had my pick for who I wanted to be the athletic director, and I wasn't shy about it. Dwayne Peavy,
2: yeah,
0: you know, even Scott Strickland would work.
2: Yeah,
0: you know what I'm saying.
2: I remember those guys.
0: You remember those guys? You met them once or twice, and they were good guys. But then you have, but again, you know, you got we end up with Jay Batt, and so I do my research. And guys, he actually worked under one of Mitch Barnhart's guys out in Alabama, you know, and stuff like that. But when I look, he didn't stick anywhere long enough. You know what I mean? Kind of like a Rolling Stone.
2: Yeah.
0: You know? And so I know he went online and went all out and said, "Hey, I wanna make this my forever home, my destination location."
2: Of course.
0: Right. And doesn't everybody?
2: Right.
0: Doesn't everybody.
2: I feel like you got to say that.
0: You have to. But can we believe it?
2: I think we're going to have to for the time being. But that's in that.
0: But he's a money guy.
2: That's the job culture, though.
0: There's always more money somewhere else.
2: True. But how many places compare to a UK? I'm not saying we're the only ones. I'm not saying we're the top dogs.
0: I hear you.
2: But there ain't that many places, at least I don't think, that could pay you the amount of money those kind of guys are looking for, if money is your main objective and that's what you're looking for.
0: I don't know if it's necessarily his salary or his ability to get money for the university. you know, and things like that. I know when I listen, I made a kind of a joker. Matt did an interview with him. He asked him a couple questions, and there were some good questions, I thought. But the answers kind of left me a little bit, you know, I guess we're going to sell some bumper stickers, you know what I'm saying? And it just, I don't know, it kind of lacked a plan a little bit to me, you know what I'm saying?
2: Yeah.
0: Maybe he should do some a little bit more research on the, you know, on the people, the fan base in Kentucky, you know, and kind of understand. But I think, again, when I think about Mitch Barnhart, I think about, because I was there, and I think about, like, okay, let's say we talked earlier about a culture.
1: Mm-hmm.
0: You build a culture. And some people do things right. Some people do things wrong. I'm not saying anyone does anything like that. But that's based off of, okay, you have your culture. Let's say we're going to do things right, you know, and that's top down. And so everyone understands that there's a way to do things, and the way to do things is the right way. It might not be the easiest way, but it's the way that people know. And with a new face, a new head, there's usually a change, a shift, right?
1: Yeah.
0: Right. And I think that's kind of what people were asking for. They wanted a shift. I don't know if they wanted more money, but maybe they wanted a new face or, you know, something like that. But I don't know. I don't know. How does this affect it? We know we got Pope.
1: Mm-hmm.
0: He's obviously, you're going to say, yes, I'm happy with the guy.
2: Right.
0: Stein. Stein's going to say,
2: yeah,
0: he's happy with the guy. We got some other programs. I'm pretty sure they're going to give him the thumbs up, you know. But again, man, going into this,

0: is important, is instrumental to winning. Yeah. But winning big, national championship big. You know, that's the Kentucky way. You know, it's a little bit, the pressure's a little different than anywhere else.
1: Yeah, we want national championships. We want other fan bases to have to deal with us because we're arrogant.
0: If he brings in if he brings in $1 billion and no one wins a championship, and I mean, is he going to be on the hot seat in the next 4 or 5 years?
1: You know, I don't know. I'm very curious to see what kind of results need to happen for your AD to be on the hot seat.
0: Mm-hmm.
1: I mean, I don't want to see it happen, but I'm curious to know, like, are there any other schools where they have an AD on the hot seat? We'll go look at their records.
0: Right.
1: We don't want to be the guinea pigs for a bad sports run across the board.
0: Well, I'll tell you right now, I think at Kentucky, if the basketball program's not doing well and the football program's not doing well, they're going to look at the AD.
1: Yeah.
0: They're going to look at the AD. It's going to be that quick.
1: And volleyball's had such a run as well. So if
0: of course
1: they're not doing well, then yeah.
0: But that's what I mean, where it's just like so many different, because we understand basketball is like the foundation, I guess you'll say. You know what I'm saying? That's the main thing to me. You know, I know that's been kind of the thing, kind of, I feel like they're trying to start an internal civil war. Like, ooh, is it basketball school or football school? Hey, look.
1: We're a little bit biased, that's fine.
0: We're allowed to be a little bit biased. We hoop, you know. So for me, it's going to be basketball. For most people, it'll probably be basketball. But football is definitely big. It's super important.
1: Yeah.
0: I mean, feels, you know, the fans love it. You know what I'm trying to say? They love they follow football.
1: Tailgating's impeccable.
0: I love tailgating. You know what I'm saying? And yes. So again, I mean, all of that stuff's important. But again, if it doesn't equate to actually winning big, you know what I mean?
1: Mm-hmm.
0: Would this be the right move? Or are we going to be going back and looking for Dwayne Peavy and Scott Strickland? You know?
1: Right. Yeah, I don't know. I guess I'm just going to be a wait and see guy. And hopefully hopefully UK athletics doesn't tank.
0: Right.
1: Which I don't see that happening.
0: I don't think it'll tank.
1: But we'll catch it before it hits the bottom.
0: I don't think it'll tank. I don't think it'll tank. I think again, we got Coach Stein, we got Coach Brooks, we got, you know, Skinner. Yeah. Obviously, we got Coach Pope. You know what I mean? So we got some pretty good guys, you know, leading the way. But and this is the last thing I'm gonna ask. I feel like when you get into a new job, especially in one of those positions, you got to say maybe two big changes you're gonna make, or three big changes that you're gonna make, or you know, maybe somebody you're gonna fire, somebody you're gonna hire. You know, the whole kiss one, marry one, kill one
1: right
0: type of deal. What do you think his first moves might be? Just, I mean, we hire him. He's a money guy. Think we get a new football stadium?
1: We got to get new something for fans to see that he's actually doing the job and doing it well.
0: Right.
1: I'm not saying we need a new Rupp Arena or a new Commonwealth Stadium, but you know, everything could use some renovations every now and again.
0: Yeah.
1: Maybe put some suites up in Rupp Arena.
0: Uh-huh.
1: And let the money sit in those seats.
0: You think Mitch is still around? You think he might be some?
1: You know, I don't see Mitch going anywhere.
0: I mean, he's done a pretty good job of helping guys develop in that type of career path.
1: Yeah.
0: You know what I'm saying? So, and he knows what's going on around here. So, I feel like if he could help out, if he's around to help out, you know, maybe just advise a little bit, which is, I think, what he wanted to do originally.
1: Probably.
0: I think. But I do think that would be best for the university, man, because I do think, again, there's some good things. There have been some good things going, you know, as you look around the university is growing. You know, new buildings, new facilities.
1: It looks so different.
0: It looks completely different, you know. And, I mean, you know, athletics, I mean, we have ups and downs, you know, because we always shoot for the stars. You know what I mean? But all in all, I think all the programs are doing pretty well, you know.
1: Yeah.
0: And
1: I would agree with that.
0: So as long as things stay on the up and up,